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4: Westwood One Sports presents this World Soccer Update. The quarterfinals get started tomorrow without any of the three hosts. The U.S., Mexico, and Canada were all knocked out in the round of 16 on three consecutive days. The U.S. never really stood a chance against Belgium on Monday, but defender Tim Ream says no fans should be jumping off the bandwagon.
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4: 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With this 2026 World Soccer Update, I'm Brad Heller, Westwood One Sports.
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2: Staff, and I mean, Paul Skeens might have to make way for him. Same with Braxton Ashcraft. Because Jared Jones was dealing tonight. And this is a guy that was one of their highest rated prospects coming out of when they drafted him a couple of years ago. Last season, did not pitch at all, recovering from Tommy John surgery, made his season debut on May 29th. And he's made less than 10 starts this year. He had a perfect game after 6 innings, but was pulled after just 77 pitches. As I'm sure we're going to hear from manager Don Kelly shortly whenever he does his press conference to make sure that they prioritize his long-term health. Basically the same BS answer we got from the Marlins after they did the same exact thing, pulling Yuri Perez, the 24-year-old pitcher, after 92 pitches and a perfect 7 innings back on Sunday. So those are the two big stories today in baseball. Pirates end up losing, by the way, 3-0, so good for you. You get what you deserve, as they're now only a game above 500. 310-840-4910, but let's talk some tennis, shall we? Wimbledon, nearing its climax, nearing its conclusion. You got the semifinals all set for the women tomorrow and the men on Friday. We'll get to Coco Gauff, the last standing American woman, last standing American in either tournament, and a big semifinal for her tomorrow as she chases her first Wimbledon title. But I want to talk about the men's side, the match that happened earlier today. I was talking about it last night. I was very, very excited for Taylor Fritz, the second highest ranked American man, number 5 in the world, right behind Ben Shelton, who got knocked out in the first round. But Taylor Fritz is a guy that has been to a Grand Slam final 2 years ago, lost the U.S. Open final, went to the semifinals of Wimbledon last year, and was favored to win today, would have been favored in the semifinals. And with Djokovic playing Sinner in the semifinals and the other semifinal on Friday, yeah, the head-to-head against both of those guys, not great for Fritz, but Djokovic at 39 is there to be had. Sinner has definitely looked vulnerable in this tournament. Definitely doesn't look at his best, despite winning the last couple matches in straight sets. I've watched almost every minute of his matches so far. I don't think he's playing that great. I thought it was a real opportunity for Taylor Fritz to win Wimbledon and become the first American man to win a Grand Slam since Andy Roddick at the 2003 U.S. Open. But that drought continues. And it'll now be, well, we'll see what happens in the U.S. Open, but it's been 23 years, and it's going to come up on 23 years on the date that Andy Roddick was the last American man to win a major title in men's tennis. And even worse, Taylor Fritz not only lost, but this knee tendonitis that he's been battling for most of this season and had to take 2 months off, basically skipped the entire clay season, flared up today. So not only did he get beaten convincingly, but he got, you know, re-aggravated his knee injury, if you will. And now, who knows what the next couple of weeks look like for him? More importantly, who knows what the rest of his career is going to look like? Because from the way that he's kind of discussed it and the way that it's been reported, it's not something that just goes away with surgery. And I'm sure that for those of you that have tendonitis or, you know, arthritic-like pain in any of your joints, it's you can't just cure it with surgery. I mean, you could try, and I'm sure that that's probably now going to be on the table for him at the end of this season. Like, I can already predict Taylor Fritz is probably going to shut down his season after the U.S. Open in 2 months from now, and he's probably going to have surgery on the knee to try to repair it. But this is potentially something that might never get better. And this is a guy that was, just a short time ago, the top-ranked American man in tennis, was probably the best hope to break that drought. And he kind of got suffered a really harsh dose of reality today. And what made it even worse, on top of it already being bad, was that he lost to a guy that he had beaten seven straight times. The most recently crowned first-time Grand Slam champion, Sascha Zverev from Germany. He crushed Fritz, 6-4, 6-4, 6-2. And to have that lopsided of a scoreline on grass, if you watch the match, you knew that, Fritz was not 100%. Which just sucks, and it's unfortunate because, like I said, he took basically the entire clay season off, played in the French Open, lost in the first round to a fellow American who was not even ranked in the top 90. But then all of a sudden, the grass season started, and in the first grass tournament in Germany, in Stuttgart, Fritz goes to the final and loses in the final. Next week, just 2 days later, next tournament begins in Stuttgart, in Halle, in Germany. Fritz gets to the final there and loses the final. Seemingly pain-free, seemingly injury-free. Made the smart decision. There is a third week of the grass season before Wimbledon and a tournament in Eastbourne in the UK that Fritz has already won three times. He skips it. I thought it was a smart decision. He just played back-to-back weeks. Seemingly the knee was fine. Heads into Wimbledon. Really good-looking draw. Has a chance to go far, and he does. He's playing in the quarterfinals today. And he was just coming off of a convincing, dominant win against one of the most dangerous players in the world and one of the best grass court players in the world in Sascha Bublik, who even if you're just a casual tennis fan, you probably know of because the guy is an enigma. He's Mercury. He's got all the talent, all the tools, all the weapons in the world to win Grand Slam tournaments. It's the mental side that has often held him back. But over the last year or so, he's been really consistent, and he was ranked number 11 in the world. And Fritz crushed him. Straight sets. So he had all the momentum. And he said in an interview after that match, he goes, yeah, you know, to be feeling like I'm playing and not thinking about my knee, I really like where I'm at right now. And then it flares up on him today. And I don't think he's lying. I don't think he's one to make excuses. I mean, you could tell they're talking about it on the broadcast, the McEnroe saying you could see his movement is he's slow out of the corners. He doesn't have that same bite on his forehand. And so to have that injury flare up on him today, it was brutal. It was brutal. And again, he had beaten Zverev seven straight times, including three straight times on grass. He beat him in Wimbledon 2 years ago. And he would have went on to play the wild card, the Cinderella fairy tale of this tournament, pun intended, Arthur Ferry. And Fritz would have been a massive favorite. And he in all likelihood would have been playing in the Wimbledon final on Sunday. A chance to break the drought, chance to win his first Grand Slam title. So it's really unfortunate. For those that are supporters of American tennis, that was a tough pill to swallow today. But so we'll see if Taylor Fritz is able to come back. When's the next tournament he's going to play? Is the North American hard court season? It's going to start in a week. He normally plays the tournament in Atlanta. Probably going to skip that. Washington, D.C. is in 2 weeks. Then you got the Canadian Masters, then the Cincinnati Masters, and the U.S. Open is 7 weeks away. I got to tell you, I felt really confident about his chances to win Wimbledon, but now that this knee tendonitis feels like it could just flare up on him at any moment, I don't know how you have any faith in him, you know, giving him a real legitimate chance to win a Grand Slam title until he proves that he can go deep in a major tournament and not have injury issues. So that was sad. On the other side, you know, the Brits, they always love overhyping their players. You know, whether it's recently Jack Draper, a guy that was ranked number 4 in the world last year, and he has always been injured. He's dealing with injuries. He was supposed to play Fritz in the first round. He had to pull out, still dealing with an elbow injury that he's been dealing with for basically the past year. Cam Norrie, guy that went to the semifinals in Wimbledon a couple of years ago. It feels like the Brits always single out one or two of their players and overhype them, and then it's like, you know, they come crashing down. Andy Murray, the only British man to win Wimbledon in the last 70 years. He broke that drought when he did it some 15 years ago. But to see the last, there is a British man in the semifinals playing on Friday, it's one that nobody could have predicted. Arthur Ferry, and what they're calling the fairy tale, pun intended off his last name, it continued today. He knocked out world number 9, Flavio Cabolli, guy that went to the quarterfinals in Wimbledon last year. Not only did he knock him out, I mean, he destroyed him, and it kind of made him mentally tap out. 6-4, 7-6, and then served up a bagel in the third set, 6-0, 6-love. Becomes the first British wild card, and wild card is basically Wimbledon grants you access into the tournament that you otherwise would not have qualified for. You would have had to go through. You would have had to go through qualifiers. He was ranked 140 in the world coming into this tournament. If he wasn't given the wild card into the main draw by Wimbledon, he would have had to enter qualifiers, which requires you to win three straight matches just to get into the main draw of the tournament. And every tournament has this. I think there's 8 wild cards for every Grand Slam tournament. Most of them are given to rising players from that country. So for the U.S. Open, you know, 5 or 6 young American men and women that are on the rise, that are young, talented players, you're giving a shot, you're giving a chance for them to inject some momentum into their career, make some life-changing money, fast-track their progress to becoming a mainstay on the tour. And then you normally have players that are coming back from an injury, like Grigor Dimitrov, who is a former semifinalist at Wimbledon, and he was up 2-0 on Jannik Sinner last year before he tore his pec muscle. That's why his ranking was so low. That's why he got a wild card. You get players like that. And so Arthur Ferry is a guy that was born in France, but then I think his dad is an owner or a co-owner of one of the smaller soccer teams in England. So yeah, he's got some family money. He had definitely had a bit of a head start in life, but he was born in France, but grew up 5 minutes away from the grounds in Wimbledon. And so he represents Great Britain and he gets the wild card. He's ranked 140 in the world and he is now the first British wild card into the semifinals in Wimbledon history. And not only that, only 3 other men's wild cards have even reached a semifinal at a major tournament, and 2 of them were great players coming off of injuries. Jimmy Connors, 91 U.S. Open, and Goran Ivanišević, who ended up winning Wimbledon in 2001 as a wild card. The only other one, Henri Leconte. I'm a big tennis fan. I couldn't even tell you who that is. 1992 French Open. So this is one of the more stunning runs in a major tournament in men's tennis in history. 140 in the world. Guy had only played 21 career sets at a Grand Slam tournament in his career. He's already played 25 sets here at Wimbledon this last week and a half. He's already guaranteed now to break into the top 60. Because of this, so think about that. He was ranked 140 in the world coming into this tournament. Now, even if he loses in the semifinals, he's guaranteed to be ranked inside the top 60. And not only that, his prize money. In his career, Arthur Ferry's made $883,000. Not bad. Not bad. Kid's 23. And look, he's a former 2-time American at Stanford, by the way. He played college tennis. He's 5'9". Rarely, though, do you see college tennis players on the men's side then have tremendous pro careers. The way that tennis works, if you have a lot of promise and a lot of talent, you don't play college. You enter the basically the junior ranks, and then you go to the Challenger Tour, which is like the minor leagues of tennis, and then you continue to progress, you go to the ATP Tour. A lot of players turn pro, quote-unquote, at 14, 15, 16 years old. Or not turn pro, but they enter the junior ranks rather than go to college. And you can turn pro when you're 17, 18, 19 years old. Arthur Ferry was playing college tennis just a couple of years ago. And yeah, again, a two-time All-American. Rarely does that mean that you're guaranteed to have a successful pro career. So he's made $883,000 in just a couple of years on the tour or playing professional tennis. But I mean, he's already basically made that much money already in this tournament. He's going to make over $1 million, which is just absolutely absurd. You want to talk about changing your life in the span of a week and a half. That is what Arthur Ferry has done. It's an incredible story. And my apologies, by the way, he was ranked 114 in the world coming into this tournament. Now he's going to be in the top 60. And that's if he loses. And I would assume he's going to lose because he's playing Sasha Zverev, who just won the French Open. Zverev has never done well at Wimbledon. This was his first time in the quarterfinals. Now it's his first time in the semifinals. He's the number two player in the world, and only that because, or number three player in the world. He's going to move up to number two because Alcaraz is losing all of his ranking points because he's hurt right now. But one of the best players in the world recently just won his first Grand Slam title, and it feels like Arthur Ferry's got a decent chance, a not impossible chance to pull off another miracle because he just beat the world number nine in straight sets like it was nothing. Before that, he beat a seasoned grass court veteran who was back to playing some great tennis in Dimitrov. He knocked out the guy that knocked out Ben Shelton, the big serving Otto Virtanen, in four sets. And watching that match today, he doesn't look like a guy that's ranked 114. It's crazy how tennis works and how somebody can get hot for a week or 2 weeks and look like a top 10 player in the world. That's what he looks like right now. And you'd think on grass, oh, this kid must be 6'3" with a big serve. No, he's 5'9", doesn't have a big serve, doesn't have weapons that blow you away, doesn't have a massive 100-mile-an-hour forehand. He's getting it done with just, he's not missing. His speed is awesome. He's all over the place playing incredible defense. And he's playing with the confidence like he's going to win this whole freaking thing. And, you know, for the Brits, they would have clung on to 3, 4, 5 other players before they ever would have picked Arthur Ferry as their chance to make a deep run here. And yet the place was deafening when he won the match. So it's a fairy tale run if you're looking for a Cinderella to get on board of here, as the Wimbledon semifinals for the women are tomorrow and the men are on Friday. Arthur Ferry is certainly a pretty damn good choice, but he'll be a big underdog against Zverev in the semifinals. And our friends at BetMGM, let's see what they have the odds at. I think last time I checked, Zverev was nearly minus 700 to win the match. Yeah, minus 650. So Ferry's plus 450. That's a pretty massive underdog for a Grand Slam semifinal. And if I had to make a prediction, I would say Zverev will win. He'll finally end his run because Zverev's got a massive serve. And when he played Kaboli today, Kaboli doesn't have a massive serve. Zverev is about as technically sound as they come. But again, he's not a natural grass court player. So if he can get to the net, make things uncomfortable, who knows? Maybe we have another gigantic upset and you have one of the most unlikely Wimbledon finals that you'll ever see in your entire life. 310-840-4910. Really quickly, because we do have the women's semifinals tomorrow. And so I wanted to mention this because, again, for those of you that have American rooting interests, you've got Coco Gauff playing for a spot in her first Wimbledon final tomorrow. Coco Gauff, 22 years old, won the French Open last year, won the U.S. Open in 2023, so a two-time Grand Slam champion already, but looking for her first Wimbledon title. And I think she's going to win this whole thing. I do. And I think she's going to win tomorrow. And she's an underdog. She's a slight underdog. Coco Gauff, even money tomorrow. As she's playing Carolina Muhova. Great player. Number 9 ranked player in the world. Really good game for grass. A lot of slicing. A lot of variety. A lot of creativity. And, you know, disclaimer, like I said, Fritz, I was confident Fritz was going to win. He had beaten Zverev 7 straight times, and then the knee tendonitis flared up. Coco Gauff had beaten the girl she's playing tomorrow, Muhova, 6 straight times, and all but one of them in straight sets. Muhova finally beat her for the first time on clay back in April in one of the lower tournaments in Stuttgart, but I'm a little stunned that Coco is an underdog, considering she is 6-1 against this player. Came back to beat Jess Pegula yesterday. She's had a couple of comeback wins already in this tournament. You do that enough times. Coco Gauff is somebody that relies so much on playing with confidence and momentum. She should have all the confidence in the world right now. She's already got several comeback wins in this tournament. Her serve, which is normally a big problem, it's one of her biggest weaknesses. Her serve has looked pretty good. And I'm going to lean on the fact that she has owned this head-to-head against Muhova for all but one of the 7 times they've played each other. So I think Coco Gauff wins tomorrow, and then she would either play Marta Kostyuk or Linda Noskova, 2 top 25 players who are playing in the other semifinal. That would be the final. I think Coco Gauff is going to win Wimbledon. I'll be rooting like hell for her. 310-840-4910. We'll take a quick break. Get any of your phone calls and your texts. Any of your opinions on Wimbledon as you got the women's semis tomorrow? Are you like me? Do you think Coco Gauff can win it all? And then on the men's side, are you rooting for the Cinderella and Arthur Ferry? We'll talk more about Djokovic and Sinner. That's a massive showdown on Friday. We'll talk more about that match tomorrow. But any of your tennis calls or texts, we'll take them next. 310-840-4910. When we return, we'll get you some baseball scores. And we've got the FIFA World Cup quarterfinals kicking off tomorrow. So I'll give you a little couple of my thoughts, some notes and nuggets on each of those 4 games that are going to take place over the next couple of days when we return. I'm Pat Boyle. This is BetMGM Tonight, right here on Westwood One Sports.
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0: 310-840-4910. Coming up at the top of the hour, we should have a fiery, juicy segment of Hot or Cold. I already know that me and producer Brandon Combs are going to go at each other. I can't wait, as we almost always do. But I mean, look, we've got a show rundown, so I can promise you we both know some of the topics that are going to be in there, and they're going to create some debate, including, again, coming up at the top of the hour, whether or not Egypt got screwed by VAR in that game against Argentina as they continue. Egyptian soccer coaches and coaching staff and the federation continues to launch verbal tirades against FIFA. They are refusing to be silent. Do they have a point? We'll do that at the top of the hour. But to introduce the conversation here into some soccer, World Cup quarterfinals start tomorrow. The show goes on, whether or not Egypt likes it or not. And you got a rematch of the semifinals in 2022 to kick things off tomorrow between France and Morocco going against one another. Gillette Stadium in Foxborough, right outside of Boston. This could be a good one. France, no surprise, they're the favorite. Minus 175 to win the game in regulation. And our friends at BetMGM, they've got France as a, again, pretty...
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3: 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And now, let's go out to the ballpark. Here's 12-time Nevada Sportscaster of the Year, Russ Langer.

0: TV this evening. The Las Vegas Aviators continue to have the best record in the league. They won the first half because they had the best record in the league. And now, 2 weeks into the second half, they've got the best record in the league in the second half. They're 10-3 after knocking off the Tacoma Rainiers in last night's the opener of a six-game series. And the Aviators won the ball game by a score of 9-5. They were down 3-0 in the middle of the first. But then they got two runs back. And then in the third, they got three to go ahead 5-3 and never look back. So for today, the Aviators will send to the mound righty Braden Nett, a hard-throwing righty. He was one of the individuals they got in the trade with the San Diego Padres involving Mason Miller and J.P. Sears. Of course, the centerpiece of that trade is a double-A for the A's, and that would be shortstop Leo DeVries, the 19-year-old. But however, Nett has been riddled with injuries this year. He's only made five appearances, three of them starts. It's his first game in a while. He's 1-0 with an 8.68 ERA. Meanwhile, lefty Jonathan Diaz, with all of his tricks, is coming to the mound for Tacoma, 6-6, a 5.74 ERA. And Matt, we've got Todd Takeyoshi on the pregame show, a roving hitting instructor with the A's. And hitting is one thing the Aviators did throughout that 12-game road trip, and did it again yesterday.
1: Yeah, Las Vegas, the top offensive team in all of AAA, and it's led to the best record in all AAA all year long. And they're going against a guy in Diaz today who's making his 10th career appearance at Las Vegas Ballpark alone. So he's almost started 20 games against the Aviators in his career. But here at Las Vegas Ballpark, he's done something that not a lot of pitchers, Aviators or otherwise, do, and that's dominate. An ERA just north of 3 in 9 previous starts. 32 strikeouts, 11 walks at Las Vegas Ballpark for Diaz, split between his two teams, and the Aviators are going to try to buck that trend tonight. It's a guy that they typically don't have great luck against, a soft-throwing lefty. This is a team that hits right-handers hard, but I think with a pretty right-handed heavy lineup tonight, everybody but Cade Marlowe at the top batting righty, they're going to have an opportunity to strike right away.
0: Well, one thing the Aviators did do is beat Diaz in the playoffs, one of the two playoff games they had here last September. We'll see if Diaz, whose pitches range from a low 70s curveball to a low to mid-90s fastball, let's see how he does. He's a very interesting, fun guy to watch with different arm angles and all kinds of different pitches. Again, Todd Takeyoshi, our pregame guest, he knows all about hitting and a lot of the good players that have either been to Las Vegas or will be here. He's our guest. That conversation next right after this.
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0: Wow.
6: visiting here at Las Vegas Ballpark with a man they call Taco, Todd Takeyoshi, who has been a hitting instructor for a long time now. Todd, let's start, first of all, with your travels around the A's organization. This is an organization that has a reputation of having a good deal of talent. How much faith do you think the front office should have in what's around from single A to triple A?
8: I think they should have faith. I mean, the numbers, you know, are what they are. We have a lot of guys who are doing well. I mean, every organization has guys that are doing well and guys that need to work on stuff. So, I mean, we're right there with everybody else. And you know, we're excited about some of the kids that are, you know, coming up and, you know, what they're doing. So, you know, just part of the progression. We'll see them keep coming up through the system, hopefully eventually get up to the big leagues and help us out.

0: kids kind of want to help them out and kind of point them in the right direction. But, you know, that happens everywhere. And, you know, they trust their teammates are around them every day, and they're doing stuff that, you know, that they're doing the same things, whether it's, you know, with their swing stuff or just playing the game and trying to win. So, I mean, teammates always have a loud voice with other teammates.
1: All right, I want to ask you about a couple specific guys now. Henry Bolte was here early in the year, was not hitting. I mean, he was hitting in the 180s for a while. And all of a sudden, like somebody flipped the switch, he caught fire. And he got amazingly, I had back-to-back five-hit games, and just everything just kind of skyrocketed from there. How surprising is it that a young man like that, who seems to be struggling, suddenly gets it?
0: It's surprising to see anybody get as hot as he did, but all in all, he's, you know, we know of the talent, you know, and everybody's going to go through cold spells, and, you know, he started off a little bit slow, but other than just the sheer number of hits he got in a row, we weren't that surprised. But, you know, I've never seen anybody that hot, but it was good to see. And he's definitely figured some stuff out, and hopefully he keeps contributing, you know, with the big club, and he stays up there and, you know, helps us win some games.
1: And I have to ask you, because everybody asked me, I have not seen him in person, but Leo DeVries, how good is he, and how good can he be?
0: He's really good right now, but he could really be, you know, an impact player in the big leagues. Yeah, he's got some stuff to work on, but he's an exciting young player. He does everything pretty well, and we can just get him, like, understanding, you know, where improvements can be made and how to make them. And as he matures, both physically, you know, emotionally and everything, he's on a good track right now. We're excited about him. He's got a chance to be special.
1: Todd, it's good to see you. Thanks a lot.
0: Thanks, Russ.
1: Todd Takeuchi joining us on the pregame show. Matt and Everett's back with the starting lineups coming up right around the corner.
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7: Getting you set with starting lineups here on Bark at the Park, brought to you by our friends at Raisin Cane's. Tacoma leads off with their second baseman, Ryan Bliss. The switch hitting shortstop, Brock Rodden, bats second. Michael Arroyo in his second ever AAA game, bats third in left field, with Patrick Wisdom at third base hitting cleanup. Lazaro Montes, the number three prospect in the Mariners system, in right field batting fifth. Connor Joe, the first baseman out of the sixth spot. Spencer Packard, the designated hitter, batting seventh. Johnny Pareda catching and hitting eighth. Victor Labrada, your center fielder, rounding it out. In the starting nine for manager John Russell, Jonathan Diaz starting on the mound for the Rainiers. We'll have the Aviators starting lineup and first pitch next, right after this.
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4: 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The Aviators with Kane Marlowe leading off, playing defensively in center field. Daryl Hernandez, the second baseman, batting second, with Tommy White, number three on the lineup, number three on the card as well at first base. Joey Meneses cleaning up out of the DH spot with Ryan Serban back on the roster and back in the lineup, batting fifth and catching tonight for Braden Nett. Mike Stefanik, the third baseman, hitting sixth, with Drew Swift, the shortstop, batting seventh. Swifty, the second baseman, in last night's 9-5 win. Jack Winkler makes his home debut in his first four games with the Aviators. Winkler hitting .267, four hits in 15 at-bats. Spent the first 15 games of the year with Sugarland here in the PCL. Brian Belvoss, number nine in the lineup, and number nine as well in the defensive setup out in right field. Braden Nett getting loose on the mound right now. Aviators in their alternate navy blue top with the white home pants, and the Rainiers in their cherry red jerseys with the road gray pants on bottom. Nett warming up with his battery mate Brian Serban. Here to get us started on the play-by-play, it's Russ Langer.
5: All right, and away we go. Can the Aviators do it again? It just seems like there's a different hero every night, and we've been discussing this, as I was telling you, throughout the road trip. The Aviators came to Sacramento in April, lost all four games in the last two games of rain out before they bust over to Reno. And they were a complete flat-out mess in that series, completely out. They were outscored 33-10. The interesting thing about the Aviators going back to Sacramento and winning 5 out of 6, you could make the argument, as I've discussed it with Fran Reardon, they were a better team in April than they were the first week of the second half. But this team has been, they are nothing if not resilient. That was the case last year, and it appears to be the case again this year. All right, Braden Nett and his upper 90s heater warming up right now. We'll see how long of a leash they have on Braden Nett for this one. He's had elbow issues in the past. He's been riddled with some injuries this year. Braden turned 24 a little over 2 weeks ago. He was born in Troy, Missouri, 6'3", 185. And the Padres had him in their system for several years before he became a member of the A's organization. Went to St. Charles Community College and then was working a shift at Home Depot when the Padres called with an undrafted free agent offer in 2022. Quite the story. There's a strike, and Ryan Bliss takes a 95-mile-an-hour pitch, and it's 0-1. Ryan Bliss, 241, three homers and 25 batted in and 15 steals. He loops one down the right field line, slicing, and that is a foul ball. And fortunately for the Aviators, that pitch was fouled off because with Bliss's speed, that's an easy two-bagger otherwise. 0-2 to count.
4: Temperature today in the low 100s, and the wind is going to be a big-time factor. Right now it's blowing straight away to left field, but we're going to see sustained gusts in the early part of this game at 15 to 20 miles per hour. So see if it affects the ball flight in the air.
6: Bliss led off yesterday, had three hits, two singles and a triple in five at-bats, and was caught stealing once by Chad Wallach. The pitch is in there. Strike three called. Right away, Bliss wants to challenge.
7: The pitch is called a strike.
6: The slider at 84. And Bliss wanting to challenge it. So we've got as early of a challenge as you can have. First batter of the game. And the pitch, in fact, was a strike. So Bliss is out. And Tacoma's already down one challenge.
7: The field is confirmed. Tacoma has one challenge remaining.
6: Now the Valley Health System defensive setup for the Aviators. Tommy White at first. Second baseman Darryl Hernandez. At shortstop, Drew Swift. Michael Stefanik at third. Jack Winkler in left. Cade Marlowe in center. Brian Buelvas in right. And Brian Servin catching for Braden Nett. Here's the switch hitting shortstop, Brock Rodden. Hitting in the number two slot. Batting left-handed against the righty, Braden Nett. Fastball. That one rides a little high. Ball one. One ball and no strikes. Rodden at 260. He does have 11 home runs and is knocked in 45. He batted third last night, hitless in three at-bats with a walk and a sacrifice bunt. He swings and fouls it back at 96, and a count even at one ball and one strike now. But anyway, Braden Nett, quite the story. Working at Home Depot, he pitched briefly in the MLB Draft League. Less than 17 innings, but that was enough to catch the Padres' attention. There's an off-speed pitch drifting in maybe a little low at 82. One ball and one strike to count. Check that, 2-1 the count on Brock Rodden. So the Padres called and said, look, we can give you an offer as a free agent. You were not drafted. The pitch is inside. It's 3-1 now on Rodden. They signed him to a minor league contract for $10,000. And I tell you what, that's very, very small amount of money. Of course, you're an undrafted free agent. You don't expect to get rich the first time around. Fastball foul back. It's 3-2. So, Nett went to the Appalachian League. And he had some shoulder issues, as I've touched on earlier. But he has risen through the ranks. There's ball four to Rodden, so a strikeout and a walk to open up. And the batter, the right-handed hitting left fielder, playing in only his second AAA game, and that's Michael Arroyo. Nett was really hindered by injuries his first two full years. But he was hanging around with AA San Antonio. And then July 31st of last year, almost exactly a year ago, the A's traded Mason Miller and J.P. Sears to San Diego. Fastball's inside, ball one. And in return, the prize package was Leo DeVries, the shortstop. They also got Nett, Eduardo Nunez, who's no longer in the organization, and right-handed pitcher Henry Baez. 1-0 on Arroyo. 0-for-4 yesterday in his AAA debut. It's a high foul near the first base dugout. White is right by the warning track to make a one-handed basket catch. Nice play by White. The wind played some tricks with it, but Tommy stayed with it. Two down for Patrick Wisdom.
4: You talk about Leo DeVries. We've got the MLB Futures game coming up next week as part of the All-Star Game festivities in Philadelphia. And DeVries, for the second straight year, is going to be a participant in that game. Thought it was an interesting note, though. It's going to be his second different franchises as many years as it has represented.
6: That's right. Jamie Arnold will be there also. So now, here's Patrick Wisdom and all of his power, and he's got plenty of it. And the pitch. Fastball up and in. Ball one. Backing out of the way, a 93-mile-an-hour pitch. Wisdom in last night's game hit a three-run homer in the first inning off Luis Morales and hit a pop fly lost in the twilight by the Vegas infielders that plopped on the mound for a pop-up single. That ended Luis Morales' night. Pitches a strike. And that fastball at 93 found the zone. 1-1 on Patrick Wisdom, who's played in many different places during the course of his career. He's 34. In fact, he'll be 35 next month. He's from Murrieta, California. But again, 3-12, 20 homers, including one last night, 43 RBI. Pitch up and in. Wisdom staggers out of the box. Three fastballs, two at 93, one at 94, two of them very close to him. 2-1 now. Rodden at first, two outs. Denver Dangerfield is the plate ump. First base ump is Nate Hall. Third base umpire, Pete Talkington. It is a 2-1 count on Wisdom. The outfield playing him deep, respecting his considerable power. The pitch. He checked his swing and took ball three. The appeal at first. Nope, no swing, says Nate Hall. 3-1.
4: We talked a little bit during the last homestand before that 2-week road trip about the check swing challenge really almost being a nothing burger. I don't remember the last one that we've even seen.
6: I like the burgers here a lot better. You tried those?
4: Just about every week.
6: Oh, good. 3-1. Swing and a miss. He threw him a 3-1 off-speed pitch. That's called respecting somebody's power. There's something burgers here. They're good. But yes, to your point, I think in that entire road trip, I think I saw 2 check swing challenges.
4: I mean, it's just the juice isn't worth the squeeze when it comes to wasting a potential pitching challenge.
6: Now we're into juice. Listen to this. Somebody's hungry around here. 3-2, and Rodden leads off first. He'll move on the pitch. Net gets ready. There goes the runner, and Wisdom takes ball 4. Fastball up and in. So he really was coming in on Wisdom and ended up walking him. So a strikeout, a walk, a foul out, and a walk. And now the outstanding young prospect in the Seattle organization, one of the really good ones, left-handed hitting right fielder Lazaro Montes is up now. Montes, just the opposite of Wisdom in terms of experience. He's only 21. And Wisdom was, I think he was in the 8th grade when Montes was born. That pitch is in for a strike. Fastball, 0-1. Montes is 6'5", 210 from Cuba. And in last night's opener, 0-3 with a walk. But a double A, although his batting average was modest, he hit 25 home runs in 79 games, so he can hurt you. The pitch, fastball, that's a strike. At 90, kind of a cut fastball, 0-2 to count. That has that very good fastball, can get mid to upper 90s. He has an above average slider. Curveball and kind of a split change he'll mix in now and then. Off the rubber now is Net. 2-on-2 out in the top of the first inning, game 2 of the series. Tacoma 37-51. And in the second half, they've lost 9 of 13. Here's the 0-2 now. Net checks the runners, and the strike 2 coming on the way to Montes. Fastball outside at 94. Ball 1. 1-2. Net.
5: Again, he's been with the Aviators on and off. He
6: made his first appearance for them April 25th here against Salt Lake. Looked really good. He got the win. The pitch is foul back. 1-2. Off-speed pitch. That might have been the splitter right there. He went 3 2/3. No runs a hit. No walks. 5 strikeouts. Again, when he's around the zone, he's extra tough. Then he injured his finger and spent a month on the injured list. Came back and faced these Rainiers in Tacoma and a spot start May 30th. 3 innings, no runs, 1 hit, 2 walks, 2 strikeouts. Again, he looked very good. Here's the 1-2 on the way. Down and in, ball 2. 2-2. And he retired 9 of 13, and one of the 4 who reached was on an error. Then he made a spot start here against Reno June 5th, and that was the bad one. He was just all over the place. We walked 4, allowed 4 hits, and left in the first inning, ultimately giving up 5 runs. Then he pitched well in Omaha, the one inning he pitched there. There was a ground ball foul outside first. It's 2-2. His last outing before today for the Aviators was 3 weeks ago here when the Round Rock Express were here, June 17th. He won an inning plus in a spot start, and again, control trouble, 6 walks in an inning plus, 41 pitches, only 12 strikes, and had to come out. Now, 2-2, 2 on, 2 out. Montes waiting, and the look. Net set to go. Here's his pitch. Fastball swung on and missed, strike 3. Power versus power. But Net does what Net does. 2 walks and 2 strikeouts, and he's out of the inning. No runs, no hits, no errors, 2 left, and at the end of half an inning of play, Tacoma nothing, Las Vegas against Jonathan Diaz. Coming up.
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6: Hey, friends, anytime you go boating, and I mean anytime you go boating, please remember to wear your life jacket. That message, that very important message, brought to you by the Nevada Department of Wildlife. Those folks will be out here tomorrow with a table on the concourse, chatting with people about that very important topic. First pitch at the bottom of the first, pull foul on the ground. Early fielding practice for Kevin Kuzmanoff. And all his biceps and his muscles, he lobs it into the third row behind the first base dugout, and it bounces around down there. One strike on Cade Marlowe. Lefty on lefty here. Marlowe having a magnificent year for the Aviators. 327, 7 homers, 50 RBIs, 23 steals. There's a liner towards short that eats up Rodden, and he can't make the play. And safe at first is Marlowe. We'll wait for a ruling on that. Darryl Hernandez is the batter. So Jonathan Alexander Diaz, is 29. He'll be 30 on the 13th of September. He's from Venezuela. Big league time with the Angels. He signed with the Red Sox as an international free agent way back in 2013. When he was only 17. They're giving Marlowe a hit, so Marlowe has the infield hit. And the pitch is a strike, meanwhile, to Darryl Hernandez. 0-1 is the count on Darryl Hernandez. Marlowe, 1-for-4 yesterday, so he's now 2-for-5 in the series. Darryl at 282. No homers, 7 batted in. This is his second game back from the A's. He grounds one foul outside first. 0-2. Hernandez last night had a triple in 3 at-bats, also walked, drove in a run with a sacrifice fly, and scored a run. If you add up the games he had leading up to his big league call-up, and he was up there for about 10 days, he has a 6-game hitting streak coming in with the Aviators. Tommy White's on deck. The lefty Diaz throws to first, and diving back in there is Marlowe. No score. Bottom of the first inning.
5: Anyway, Diaz,
6: after signing with the Red Sox, the thing is, you've heard of Pat Venditti, breaking ball low, 1-2, the switch pitcher. At one time, Diaz was a switch pitcher. When he signed, he could throw almost as well right-handed as he could left-handed. But he never did it professionally. But it was kind of an interesting thing about him. The Angels signed him in November of 2020. He was with them for quite a while, and spent a lot of time for the Salt Lake Bees. Pitch fouled away, 1-2 on Hernandez. Got a call-up September of 2021 for the first time. And he was up and down between the Angels and Salt Lake for a couple of years. His best year for them, he was 9-2 with a 4.5 ERA in 2023. Pitches inside, and the count to Hernandez is 2-2. The Mariners signed him to a minor league deal in 2024. And he was with the Mariners for a while, sent back down. He also pitched in the Puerto Rican Winter League. Diaz delivers. Hernandez takes that one a little low at 77. And the count fills up at 3-2. Now the question is, will they send Marlowe with a full count of nobody out of the bottom of the first inning? Diaz was designated for assignment this past January. Cleared waivers and sent to Tacoma. Here's the pitch. There's a big chopper to third. Wisdom has to wait for it. Fires to second, and the ball goes off the glove of Bliss in the right field, where it's backed up by Montes. And everybody's safe. It would not have had a double play. They might not have had a force play. It would have been close, the way the ball was chopped. And Marlowe, with his speed, it would have been close. And for whatever reason, Bliss, I'm not sure if there was something in the background that caused that. It didn't look like a bad throw, but the ball got away in the right field, and Montez alertly backed it up.
4: Yeah, it might have been one he wasn't expecting, and especially with the ruling coming down as a throwing error. That thing was just a little bit over the shoulder as well.
6: Two on, nobody out for Tommy White. And White swings and chops one foul right by Eric Martins, third base way. Strike one, 0-1. So the ruling is fielder's choice E5. Marlowe at second, Hernandez at first. No score, bottom of the first. Tommy White, 3-10. Eight homers, 44 batted in. He was 3-for-4 last night with a sacrifice fly. He hits a little bounce from the third base side. Tough play. Wisdom bare hands and throws, and they got him. Good play by Wisdom, and a good play by first baseman Connor Joe to stretch out and keep his toe on the bag to retire White. Otherwise, the bases would have been loaded right there. What a play.
4: How about that? The first base umpire, Nate Hall, getting in on the athleticism as well. He said, yep, with the point to the bag, Connor Joe did hold that toe on first base.
6: Defensively, Tacoma with Connor Joe at first, Ryan Bliss at second, Brock Rodden at short, Patrick Wisdom at third. In left field, Michael Arroyo. In center, Victor Labrada. And in right, Lazaro Montez, Johnny Parreta, catching for Jonathan Diaz. 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Here's Meneses. Second and third, one out. The pitch from Diaz. Fastball strike on the outside corner at the knees. It is 0-1. Joey, second game back from the big leagues. Last night, he picked up right where he left off. 2-for-4 with a single, a two-run home run, a sacrifice fly, three RBIs. The pitch. And it's down and away, 1-1. The Aviators were not short on sacrifice flies in last night's opener. Meneses, DHing in this game, getting Tommy White has a chance to play first. Joey's at 350. 12 homers, a league-high 79 RBIs. Ground ball to second. Bliss is on it. He throws out Meneses, but Meneses does what Meneses does. He drives in a run in an RBI situation. Marlowe scores, Hernandez to third, and it's now a 1-0 game for the Aviators. That's the 80th RBI for Joey Meneses.
4: And that bat died a hero. You could hear that thing splinter off into the hand, but if you could trade a broken bat for a run batted in, that's a trade-off you'd make any day of the week.
6: Brian Servin, this is his first game back down. Called up briefly and sent back. And he takes it outside, ball one. Brian out of Palm Desert, 295. Seven homers and 40 runs batted in. Here's the pitch, and it spins in low. Two balls and no strikes to count. Diaz
5: facing Brian Servin. These two have faced each other before.
6: Remember, Servin was in the Rockies organization before and was with Albuquerque. The pitch is a bouncer foul right by third, and Hernandez making sure it doesn't get hit by that ball.
5: Two balls and one strike is the count.
6: Diaz's most recent outing was July 2nd against Reno. That was in Salt Lake, and he absorbed the loss. Five innings, he only allowed three hits, but he allowed four runs earned, walking four, striking out two. The four walks were a season high. 78 pitches, 45 strikes. Fastball is outside at 89, 3-1. Face the Aviators in Tacoma, not Salt Lake, Tacoma. That was May 29th, and he pitched very well. Got no decision, but he went 5 1/3, allowed a run earned on three hits. There's a very high fly ball to right. Montes backing up and squeezes that one in front of the warning track, and that's the inning. The Aviators do get a run on one hit, one error, and they leave Hernandez at third. At the end of one, Las Vegas 1, Tacoma nothing. Rely on

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9: This is what we do.
10: Welcome back, friends. We are back. I'm Russ Langer along with Matt Neverett here at Las Vegas Ballpark. The Aviators have a 1-0 lead into the second inning. And getting set to start it off, the right-handed hitting first baseman Connor Joe against Braden Nett. Nett did not allow a hit in the first inning. He walked two and struck out two. 24 pitches. And again, we talked about the wind earlier. The wind's swirling around. It's already changed direction a couple of times. And we're only in the second inning. Connor Joe leads off. 266. Four homers. He's driven in 18. Climbing in now that shoulder-length hair. And Connor Joe, yesterday, 0-for-3 with a walk in the series opener. Pitch. Fastball rides a little high at 93 miles an hour. Ball one. 1-0 on Connor Joe. Spencer Packard is on deck, and then Johnny Pereira after that. 1-0. 1-0 Aviators in the top of the second. And the pitch is bored in there for a strike at 88 miles an hour. 1-1 is the count. Tomorrow, $2 beers, 7:05 start time again, 6:50 pregame. And they'll radio and TV again tomorrow. The pitch, high foul down the right field side. Buelvas giving chase, but that one is bounces and is well out of play. 1-2 to count on Connor Joe. We'll have the Ted Weins trivia question later. It'll be a Seattle Mariner-flavored question, as the Rainiers are the Mariners' top affiliate. Mariners battling it out with the Texas Rangers in the American League West in the standings currently. And that's quite a race in that West right now. 1-2 to count on Connor Joe. Braden Nett, that's a new ball. Righty looking in. Brian Servin just now getting settled and crouching back down. Rainiers skippered by John Russell, former manager of the Pirates. And Nett is all set to go. He turns and deals the 1-2. Swing and a miss, strike three. Breaking ball down and away. He got Connor Joe to go fishing after it. Three strikeouts for Nett. One out the batter, the left-handed hitting DH Spencer Packard. Friends, when you're in the market for sports collectibles, you got to head over to Legacy Sports because they're a fun place to look, fun place to browse, buy, sell, what have you. Baseball, football, basketball, hockey cards, newer cards, vintage cards, PSA graded, all kinds of memorabilia, autographed items. Just a great place to go visit. Nice folks there, too. Fastball, low ball, 1 to Spencer Packard. That's Legacy Sports there at West Flamingo in the 215. Packard at 275. Four homers, 22 driven in. In the opener last night, he was 1-for-4 with a single and a run scored. Left-handed batter with a fly ball hit to shallow left. Moving in his Winkler. He's not going to get there. A little flare plops in. So there's the first Tacoma hit. As Red Barber would call it, a dying quail. Shallow left field. And the batter is the catcher, Johnny Pereira. Pereira facing one of his old teams. He was with the Aviators for a while. Last night, he hit the ball hard three times. He singled and doubled at four at-bats, drove in a run, scored a run, and lined out in his last at-bat against the eventual winner in relief, Hayden Yinger. Here's the pitch. Inside near the ribcage. Ball one, and out of the box goes Pareda. Pareda, 309. Two homers, 13 batted in. Packard at first, one out. We are in the top of inning number two. Russ Langer here with Matt Neverett. Nett stretches. Here he comes. And a slider bends in there for a strike. Nice tight slider with good spin on that thing. They counted 1-1 on Johnny Pareda. Pareda and Jackson Reitz, the two catchers on the Tacoma roster. And Johnny's from San Juan, Venezuela. Got him in a trade with the Twins this past January. The pitch, up and in. Breaking ball, two balls and a strike on Pareda. Victor Labrada is the on-deck hitter. Breeze has shifted again. Now it's blowing out to right. 1-0 Aviators were in the top of inning number two. Net, a chest-high look. And the pitch. Off the glove of Servin. Racing for second base is Packard. He'll make it standing up. We'll wait for a ruling on that one. They're going to charge Brian Servin with a pass ball on that one. And it's 3-1 on Pareda now. Three balls and one strike. Packard walks off second. Pareda waiting on the 3-1. Net out of a stretch again. A backward glance at Packard in the pitch. And that one clips the outside corner. Good breaking ball on a 3-1 pitch. Nicely executed pitch. And the count fills up at 3-2. Coast to Coast Fitness scoreboard. We'll get to that also. Get you updated in the Pacific Coast League and the Major Leagues. Again, the Aviators, the top team in terms of team batting. They are among the leaders in a number of categories, second in runs scored behind the Albuquerque Isotopes. Here's the 3-2 to Pareda. Net comes home. Breaking ball swung on and missed strike three. Throwing that breaking ball pretty well. He used it for strike two and strike three on Pareda. That's four strikeouts for Net. He's only faced eight men. Batter Victor Labrada, left-handed hitting center fielder. Labrada batted ninth last night in the nine hole again. He doubled in three at-bats last night and was hit by a pitch. Net gets ready, and he's set. The pitch to Labrada's on the way, and he lines one in the right, and that's going to a diving effort by Buelvas, who can't get it. The ball goes to the fence, and Labrada's off to the races. Packard scores. On his way to third is Labrada. He is in there. And the game is tied at one. Sinking line drive. Buelvas came in on it and tried to make the diving catch. And it went past him, and it's going to be a triple.
4: And that's one of those ones where later in the game, that would be dastardly. Still early on, the Aviators, who have scored in seven of their nine trips to the dish against Tacoma this week alone, are likely going to have another couple of shots at scoring. Good job there on the back end by Mike Stefanik as well, though. Almost deked Labrada into an easy run into third. Labrada bearing down on him with his second triple of the year.
10: Now here's Bliss, who struck out looking to open up the game. 1-1 tie now. And the fastball thrown right by him at 92. Strike one. Swing and a miss. Net entered the game with more walks than strikeouts. So there you go. That's the thing they're trying to refine with him. Here's the 0-1 now to Bliss. And that one is on the outside corner at 92. Good pitch. 0-2. Yes.
4: I was going to say, if he can strike out a batter without walking anybody, he would even up that ratio at 17 each.
10: 0-2. At third base is Labrada. Bliss waiting. And the strike two pitch on the way from Braden Net is a foul ball. That's a breaking ball at 80. The same pitch he used to get Pareda. And he tried it right there, and Bliss fouled it away.
4: And Bliss definitely does not have your prototypical, you know, technique in the box. He looks uncomfortable up there, although there's not many guys that can really settle in at 95 up the stairs like Braden Net's been throwing all day.
10: Strike two stretch. Labrada off the bag at third, infield well spread out. And here is the 0-2 look, the pitch to Ryan Bliss. Net set. Now time call. Bliss wants an extra moment here. Braden Net. Net peering in. Now agreeing with Servin on the sign. The strike two look and the pitch. Bliss hits a high fly ball to deep center. Marlowe going back. He's at the track. He's at the fence. And Marlowe makes a tremendous play at the fence to the left of the 415 side. Marlowe, when the ball was hit, took a quick glance to see where the wall was, then drifted back, got to the track, And as he approached the wall, he had a little crow hop and grabbed it. Great play. Just saved a go-ahead run from scoring. One run, two hits, no errors, one left. And at the end of an inning and a half, the game is tied at one.
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0: Welcome back. That's a little reeling in the ears. Russ Langer and Matt Neverett. Bottom of the second, game tied to one, game two of a six-game series. Aviators winning last night 9-5. And Jonathan Diaz winds and works the fastball down low to Michael Stefanik. Stefanik having 283. And the pitch is a strike, 1-1. All right, where you have a scoring change, and it's kind of not too surprising. And the ball hit that Hernández hit. That pitch down low, or they had a force play. They tried, Patrick Wisdom, the third baseman, tried to throw Marlowe out at second, and the throw went into right field. Initially, it was a throwing error being charged to a missed catch. There's a changeup that missed low, 3-1, 77 miles an hour. A missed catch by the second baseman, Ryan Bliss. So it's an E4, not an E5 on that, just in case you are following along. Here's the 3-1 to Stefanik. Michael, three homers, 38 runs batted in to go along with his average of 283, and he just drew a walk, his second one. Walked in the first, he walks in the third. So in this game, we're only in the third inning. There had been a combined total of, as he walked right there, first walk allowed by Diaz, and a batter Drew Swift now. So now, Swift. And Drew takes an off-speed pitch for ball one, 1-0. Swift batting in the seventh slot, playing shortstop. His average is back up to 288. Well, the home run in 26 batted in. He's always been stellar on defense, and now with the average where it is, I mean, you got to figure a guy like this is hard to ignore. There's a breaking ball for a strike. It's 1-1. He's done a lot this year to erase that all-field no-hit label. Because now, I mean, here we are. It's not April. I mean, it's July 8th, and he's hitting 288. Here's the 1-1, and the pitch changeup taken low. 2-1.
1: Not only that, he's riding an active 21-game on-base streak after another multi-hit game yesterday. And he's absolutely gotten better with the bat as the year has gone along. We've known what he provides defensively for the last 2 years. He's a major league ready infielder defensively.
0: And the 2-1. Fastball. Foul back off to the right out of play. 2-2 to count.
2: Another foul ball sponsored by
0: Top 10 Entertainment, the real estate guy. All right, here we go. 2-2. Stefanik, not a big leadoff first, held on by Connor Joe. Diaz comes to the plate. There's a sharp ground ball to third, grand by Wisdom. He goes to second for one. Bliss on to first. That is a 5-4-3 double play. Ball hit right at Wisdom, and they turn two. So there are two outs, and the batter is Jack Winkler now. First double play turned by the Rainiers in this series. And Jack Winkler coming up now. Winkler, who's from Littleton, Colorado, right near Denver, which is where Kevin Kuzmanoff is from. And Jack, overall for the year, if you add up Sugarland and Las Vegas, he's at 190 with five homers and 31 batted in. Pitch to him is strike 1-0-1. But Winkler only joined the team very recently when they were in Salt Lake. This is his first home game in an Aviator uniform. Pitch outside 1-1. 4-for-15, hitting 267 as an Aviator. This is the first time he's batted since he had a clutch single against the Aviators for Jacksonville last September. A memory that the Aviators would just as soon forget. Pitch fouled away 1-2. That preceded the home run by Jacob Berry. And that was the two-run walk-off in the AAA championship game. What a game that was. 1-2 to count on Jack Winkler. Two outs, nobody on. Brian Buelvas would be next. The 1-2. Winkler checks his swing, takes it down low. 86 miles an hour. The fun thing about Diaz, you just never know what you're going to get. Get change-ups, big curveballs. The soft stuff can be in the 70s. Harder stuff can be in the low to mid-80s. And get there in the upper 80s and touch 90 at times. The 2-2 on the way to Winkler. That's outside at 78. Ball three. 3-2 now.
1: I think the big thing for him as well is that he changes up his timing. What that means is when he comes set, he doesn't always count 1-2 go. He mixes it up. He quick pitches a lot, and that can get under hitter's skin, absolutely.
0: Now the payoff to Jack Winkler. Diaz rocks, kicks the right leg. Here he comes. A groundball up the first base side, diving stop by Joe, who gets up gamely and beats Winkler to the bag. And the inning is over. Nice play by Connor Joe. And the Aviators are finished in the second. No runs despite a leadoff walk. No hits, no errors. Nobody left. And at the end of two, Las Vegas and Tacoma are tied at one.
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1: First pitch from Braden Nett to Brock Rodden rides outside. Rodden, the switch hitting infielder, batting from the left side against the righty Nett. Goes ahead, one ball, no strikes. So far, no at-bats for Rodden after a walk back in the first. He swings here and pops one up, foul ground left field side. That'll fade into the seats for strike one. Well, so far for Braden Nett, 43 pitches, 26 of them have been for strikes. At least with Las Vegas this year, he's thrown as many as 56 in an individual appearance. Rodden batting 260 on the year. And he swings here and trickles one straight down the first baseline for a foul ball. 1-2 the count. The Nett coming off of a couple of different injuries, including an issue with a nerve in his right throwing hand that he suffered at the end of April. That outing against Salt Lake, where he threw a season-high 56 pitches, was his last for almost a month. He'll take the side from Servin and bring home the 1-2. And it's fouled straight back. After Rodden, Michael Arroyo due up next with Patrick Wisdom in the hole. The 2-3 and 4 batters. And really the only change in the lineup from last night for manager John Russell was Arroyo and Rodden flipping in the 2-3 hole. In fact, other than that, everything the exact same. Down to the DH, Spencer Packard. 1-2 pitch, hit on a line deep to left center field. That'll split the outfielders and roll all the way to the fence for extra bases. Rodden on his horse around first. He glides into second as he takes off the helmet with his own hand. Cut off throw, bounced into Drew Swift, and it's a leadoff two-bagger for Brock Rodden. His first hit of the series is his 19th double of the year. And it puts a runner in scoring position just like that in a 1-1 tie. So Rodden, who has 11 home runs as well as another extra base hit to his total. Former Wichita State Shocker in scoring position for Michael Arroyo. Arroyo popped out and foul ground on the first baseline. Tommy White nabbed him for out number 2 in the first. Right hand batting left fielder. Net out of the stretch. Rocks and fires in the first pitch. Fastball lined straight back. James Gonzalez getting loose in the Aviator bullpen. Left-hander wearing 45. Warming up behind the right-hander wearing number 28 in Braden Nett. Arroyo, the number 4 prospect in the Mariners organization. Signed in 2022. Senior Braden Nett. There's the 0-1. Breaking pitch. That tumbles in there for a called strike at 78. Both Lázaro Montes and Michael Arroyo were top 50 international prospects in that year's signing class, and both of them got over $1 million, including Arroyo, who got $1.4 million. Nabbed out of Columbia by the Mariners. Net sets, checking second. Here's the 0-2 on the way. It swung on and popped up to shallow right field. Coming in is Brian Buelvas as he makes the catch, tagging at second. No movement off the base for Brock Rodden. A strong throw from Buelvas as one Colombian is retired by another. So a leadoff double followed by an out in the air. Arroyo hitless at 0-2, and it brings up Patrick Wisdom. Aviators in the midst of the second game of this six-game homestand against the Rainiers. After this week, they'll share the Major League All-Star break with the Major League players next Tuesday, Wednesday, and Thursday off, a travel day on Thursday to Round Rock, where they'll play the Express for three. First pitch to Wisdom, that's high. Righty on righty goes 1-0. And it's the only six-game series, or rather I should say only three-game series of the year for the Aviators, outside of the three games against Salt Lake to open the year, all the way back at the end of March. Net pauses, brings the hands together at the chest, and fires. 1-0 pitch, fouled straight back to the netting, 1-1. One of the kind of unintended benefits of Major League Baseball taking over the operations of the minor league coming out of the 2020 season is the standardization of the schedule like that. Everybody gets the All-Star break off. Going to be a lot of packed cars and trucks leaving the yard on Sunday after this series wraps up. Here comes the 1-1. Swung on, hit high in the air behind home plate. Tommy White giving it a look as it drifts down towards the coaching box. Onto the warning track, the first baseman reaches up and makes the catch. That's out number two in the third. Tommy White had to go a long way for a ball that hung up in the night sky, but he's up to task defensively as Rodden retreats back to second. It brings up Montes with two down.
0: It's an interesting point about the All-Star break, because the thing about it is, especially for minor leaguers, it's a break for everybody except the All-Stars.
1: Yeah.
0: So now everybody gets a break.
1: Now, the one thing I wish is that they would bring back the minor league All-Star games themselves. Although, that kind of defeats the purpose of the break, right? First pitch to Montes. That's in the dirt. Mariners' number three prospect, left-hand batting outfielder, ahead 1-0. A lot of other things that have kind of just been nice since 2020 when Major League Baseball took over. A lot of standardization is mentioned. Montes struck out swinging back in the first. He swings here and fouls one away on a check swing. Trying to hold up, but instead tipped it back by Connor Joe in the on-deck circle. It goes 1-1. You got the Midsummer Classic coming up from Philadelphia next week. And mentioned the Futures game earlier. I love watching the Futures game. One ball, one strike as net sets and deals. Montes takes high on a fastball. Checked out a changeup at 86. I like watching the Futures games as much as the guys who make it, as much for the guys that don't make it. And you're like, oh my goodness, 20 years ago, whatever happened to him? Although that's just kind of the way that baseball fans are.
0: Maybe one day we'll have the old-timers futures game.
1: Yeah, really. Here comes the 2-1 from Net to Montes, and it's low on a cutter. Cut fastball at 90 makes the count 3-1. You know, you wonder why they don't do more of those kind of old-timer games around the All-Star break. I know it's tough to kind of get everybody together in the same spot, especially the older guys. And I've always been a fan of the celebrity softball game, just for aesthetic purposes. It's fun. Here's the 3-1 on the way, and it's high, outside, and ball four. Lazaro Montes works a walk. And for Braden Nett, who has struggled with the walks at times this year, that's just the third in three and two, or two and two-thirds, I should say, but with a man behind him and the pitch count in the upper 50s, that last pitch is 57th, and Gonzalez continues to warm. He may be nearing the end of his rope. Time called as Fran Reardon will pull him from the game, even with the right-hander Connor Joe due up next. So Nett's going to be lifted after his third walk. It turns out to be his final one in two and two-thirds innings. He'll leave with Brock Rodden on second, Lazaro Montes on first behind him in two outs. Connor Joe going to welcome the new arm into the game. It's the southpaw James Gonzalez jogging out from the bullpen as we step aside for the pitching change with the score. And the middle of the top of the third, it is Las Vegas and Tacoma tied at one.
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1: 25-year-old left-hander out of Panama, James Gonzalez, comes into a 1-1 game. Las Vegas and Tacoma tied in the top of the third. Two outs and two on as he goes up against the veteran first baseman, Connor Joe. Gonzalez comes in after Braden Nett. 57 pitches, a season high for the right-hander in 2 2/3 innings. His line partial with Brock Rodden off second after a leadoff double. Lázaro Montes took a two-out walk to bounce Nett from the game. First pitch from lefty to righty is swung on and popped in the air, playable to straightaway center field. Marlow started back. Now the center fielder ranges in. He'll make the catch over the left shoulder. And so far, so good for left-hander James Gonzalez. One pitch, one out, and he strands a couple of base runners on. No runs on a hit and a walk in the third inning for the Rainiers. There are no errors and a pair left. After 2.5, Las Vegas and Tacoma all tied at 1.
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0: All righty. Welcome back. After 2.5 innings, game tied at 1. And the mechanic, Jonathan Diaz, and that's meant as a compliment, going out to pitch the third now. And back on the saddle on the play-by-play, here's Matt.
1: Brian Buelvas leads things off against the left-hander out of Venezuela. The 2026 WBC champ, Jonathan Diaz, rocks and fires on a first.

0: I don't know if he heard Montez calling or if he heard the 6'5", 220-pounder barreling in on him, but that thing just dropped.
1: With the wind blowing, like we talked about, that turns a little pop fly like that into the Bermuda Triangle. So a pop fly single for Buelvas.
0: That brings up Cade Marlowe, who reached on an infield base hit to lead off the first. And he leads off this at-bat with a swing and a miss. Nothing and one the count to Marlowe, the left-hand batting center fielder. Marlowe, after the base hit, advanced to second on the fielding error by Ryan Bliss. Ball hit by Daryl Hernandez to third. He'll take down and away. Ball one. And eventually played it on that Joey Meneses RBI ground out from third. Aviators so far manufacturing their only run. Buelvas off first. Diaz throws in that direction. Back in standing ahead of the toss is Buelvas on the first disengagement of the plate appearance. And taking a look around the scoreboard, the Coast to Coast Fitness scores. There's only one other game currently in action in the Pacific Coast League. Three other games final. But first, the 1-1 to Marlowe's outside. A slider at 80 for ball two. And the only other game going on right now is in California's capital city. Sacramento on top of Salt Lake, 3-1. That game in the top of the fourth at Sutter Health Ballpark in West Sac. Meanwhile, here in Vegas, 1-1 the score in the bottom of the third. 2-1 to Marlowe. Grounded back up the middle. To his left goes the shortstop, Rodden. He bobbles it. He recovers. He doesn't throw it. Everybody's safe. Buelvas in at second. And Cade Marlowe reaching for the second time tonight, despite the fact that he hasn't hit a ball out of the infield. Rodden fielded it cleanly enough behind the base at second. It was off the left side of his body. And when he went to transfer it to make the flip to the second baseman, Bliss, he just straight up dropped it again.
1: So yeah, they rule that. Fielder's choice, E6. Rodden draws the error. So the Aviators caught a break in the first inning on an error. Now let's see what they can do with this opportunity.
0: Rainiers have already made three errors in the series. Here's Hernandez with two on and nobody out. And the right-hand batting second baseman, beg your pardon, yeah, second baseman tonight takes a strike.
1: This is a real test for Diaz because it really should be two outs and nobody on.
0: And Hernandez 0 for 1 with the fielder's choice. Marlowe now 1 for 2 with the fielder's choice. Ball lost off a second, held on tightly by Ryan Bliss as Hernandez swings and hits one high in the air to center field. LeBron arranging back. Center fielder by the pole. He runs out of room. It's gone! Daryl Hernandez leaves the yard. His first home run in 2026 as an Aviator puts Las Vegas back on top. It's a 4-1 ball game on a three-run jack. And that one absolutely helped out by the wind. That thing just kept on going. It cleared the water of the PRS pool.
1: Yeah, that ball stayed dry, and it bounced over the retaining fence, and a fellow back there with his dog bark on the berm. That's, he got there and made that play. So really tough luck for Diaz. Pop up, the ground ball, and then the home run.
0: 13th home run that Diaz has allowed on the year clears the bases and brings up a guy who knows a thing or two about the long ball, and Tommy White. First pitch is up and away for a slider. That'll go as ball one. Hernandez now with a 7-game hitting streak between his two stints with Las Vegas. Here's White swinging and missing at strike one. Another slider from Diaz. And it's the 13th homer of the year allowed by Diaz, but he's been excellent in his career against Vegas, as mentioned. White hits one a mile high, but playable to straightaway center. Labrada settles underneath, and the center fielder gloves it for out number one. So the home run really comes back to bite you, but for Diaz, it's more about the two balls in play before that home run, because as Joey Meneses comes to bat, Russ, you mention it all the time. In this league especially, the solo home run's not going to hurt you, but as we saw there, a miscommunication in right, followed by a misplay in the infield, and bang, a one-run shot turns into three. Here's the first pitch to Meneses on the way, and he takes it for a strike at the knees.
1: The old story of bloop and a blast, in this case a bloop and an error and a blast. And it's a real, again, Diaz has been around long enough to know that kind of stuff can happen.
0: The 0-1 to Meneses, that's low. What's interesting as well is that among the current Aviators hitters on the roster, Diaz had not allowed a home run to any of them combined so far. Granted, it's a lot of newcomers and guys that haven't been here all that long past a year. But the point remains. There's a swing and a foul ball back to the screen. He might have just missed that one for strike two. But yeah, how about this?

0: coming into tonight, Jonathan Diaz, in 19 appearances against Las Vegas, regardless of location, 7-1 record and a sub-3 ERA. He winds and deals on a 1-2 pitch. Amanesis pops it up straight back. That'll leave the yard and continue the at-bat. For Jonathan Diaz, that's just the third home run that he's allowed in 35-plus innings career at Las Vegas Ballpark. So in a yard where ERAs and pitching stats go to die, Diaz has been the opposite. 1-2, breaking ball. Call a ball outside, but it's challenged.
1: The pitch is called a ball, and the catcher is challenging.
0: Johnny Pareda thought that that thing was going to be strike three. I think he's going to like the result of this challenge. That was a borderline pitch, and it does clip the bottom of the zone for strike three.
1: Call on the field is overturned. Batter is out. Tacoma retains their challenge.
0: And as you would expect with a soft-tossing lefty like Diaz, who doesn't record a lot of strikeouts, his first one of the game comes via the challenge. Two outs, bases empty here in the home half of the third. Las Vegas on top 3-1. Plenty of dogs running around. Bark on the Burn, presented by Raisin Cane's every Wednesday home game. Here's Brian Servin, who swings with the first pitch and hammers it deep in the air to left field. Arroyo's back. Left fielder sticks the hands up as that thing clears him, but stays in the yard. On his way around second is Servin. He wants three. Backing up is Labrada. The throw to the bag at third is not in time. What a roller coaster of emotions on a ball that hung up in the air for almost 7 seconds for Servin. And after all said and done, he settles in at third. And it's a weird sky for Arroyo in his second ever AAA game. We saw Montes yesterday fake that play. I thought for a moment that Arroyo was pulling it again.
2: Well, I wonder if any team in the PCL has more catchers with more triples than the Aviators. Chad Wallach hit one, a pop fly down the line, an interesting triple, as he put it. And now Servin hit one, and again, Arroyo lost it, and it hit the fence on the fly. And it's a triple for Servin to keep the inning going.
0: And I'll tell you what, Brian Lavastida, who might be the fastest of the three catchers on the roster by pure foot speed, does not have a triple this year. Servin and Wallach each have one. Here's Mike Stefanik with two outs and a runner on third. Stefanik does not have a triple as well as he takes ball one low.
2: Yeah, but of course, Lavastida also scored from first base on a single, so that kind of negates some of that.
0: He's also got 5 steals and 7 tries. He's aggressive. Meanwhile, Stefanik, hitless so far. Walked back in the second. Swings here, chops one to third, backhanded deep in the hole by Wisdom. He gets up, sets his feet, throws a strike to first, and it's in time. An outstanding play as one third baseman grounds out to another to wrap up the third. But the Aviators get back on the board thanks to a 3-run shot by Darryl Hernandez. In the inning, they score 3 on 3 hits, including a single, a triple, and a homer. There was 1 error, and there was 1 runner left on base. After 3 innings complete at Las Vegas Ballpark, it's the Aviators 4, the Rainiers 1.
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2: We head to the fourth inning. The Aviators leading 4-1. And as we get set to go, once again, here's Matt.
0: Bottom three hitters to lead it off for Tacoma as the fourth inning begins. Spencer Packard in from the left side against southpaw James Gonzalez. His second pitch in the outing rides high and inside for ball one. You ask yourself, how's that possible? Well, one pitch, one out against Connor Joe in the third, coming in relief of Braden Nett. Close the book on Nett and continue to streak of not allowing many, if any, inherited runners to score. It was a swing and a high fly ball on the right side of the infield. Second baseman Daryl Hernandez calls off the first baseman Tommy White, and he drops it. Straight up dropped it on the infield. And safe at first is Spencer Packard. That ball was a can of corn. You wonder how the sky plays into effect. Second ball that we've seen misplayed in the air in the last inning and a half. And for Daryl Hernandez, that is uncharacteristic as it gets. He's normally a very sure-handed infielder. So Spencer Packard on first base for the second straight at bat. And it brings up Johnny Pareda, the former Aviator. Gonzalez out of the stretch, kicks and fires. And Pareda backs away from a pitch that bounces in the dirt for ball one. James Gonzalez comes in after Braden Nett, who lasted 2 2/3 innings. Nett responsible for one run on three hits. Nett walked three and struck out four on 57 pitches, a new season high for the right-hander. Lefty Gonzalez, next pitch is a fastball for a strike, and it's 1-1 to Pareda. And you would assume that Gonzalez is going to be asked to go multiple innings, not only because he got that final out on one pitch, and he's gone over two innings in three of his last four outings. That ball bounced in the dirt, and it's 2-1. And the rulings come down on Spencer Packard. He's going to get credit for an infield single. So Packard already with the multi-hit game as the designated hitter in two at-bats. He's off of first with two stolen bases and two tries this year. Dallas pays an eye on him, then deals to home, and a 2-1 fastball inside, ball three. But as mentioned, Gonzo's been outstanding with inherited runners. If you include the two that he stranded on in Rodden and Montes in the third, he's now been bequeathed nine base runners. He's allowed one of them to score this year with Las Vegas. 3-1 pitch on the way, and it's high. Ball four. Pareda, who struck out in the second, walks in the fourth. And a single and a walk have two on and nobody out for Victor Labrada at the bottom of the order. Mentioned the other games going on around the rest of the PCL on our Coast to Coast Fitness scoreboard. How about this one, Russ? A walk-off win for Reno at home against Round Rock, 14-13 the final, in a game that featured 35 combined hits. Infield drawn in the corners as Labrada squares to Bunny, pulls it back on a pitch outside, ball one. I mean, between those two teams, you had 11 runs combined before the third inning started. And they went and scored 16 more combined. Here comes the 1-0 to Labrada. Lefty-on-lefty matchup goes 2-0 as that sinker misses away. Oklahoma City down to El Paso 9-2 at home, and Sugar Land at home defeated Albuquerque 5-2. As mentioned, White and Stefanik on the corners drawn in tight on the infield grass as Labrada swings and lines one to right field. That'll get down the line and score at least one. Around third and touching it up is Spencer Packard. A stop sign held up at third for Pareda. Victor Labrada settles in behind him with an RBI double. And the Rainiers have just put a dent into this Aviators lead. Las Vegas 4, Tacoma 2. And it flips back to the top of the lineup for Ryan Bliss, who up next. Good piece of hitting there by Labrada. Just got an elevated fastball and made Gonzalez pay on a pitch lately at bat. Here comes the pitching coach, Paul Abbott, to have a word on the mound.
2: Well, I say Diaz had some rough luck in the last inning. And now, I mean, Gonzalez walked Pareda, but the pop fly by Packard. And he just said, Labrada just hooked that one out there.
0: And we talked about it last night. We've talked about it all year long. But Paul Abbott, whatever he says out there in these mound visits, I don't know if he's going up there and uttering witchcraft. I don't know what he does, what he says, but it just seems way more often than not that immediately following, like not later in the inning, not later in the game, but almost immediately afterwards, good things happen to Aviators pitching.
2: It's happened time and again. And let's see now. Gonzalez going up against Bliss.
0: So Aviators on top, 4-2, as Ryan Bliss settles in for his third at bat. Infield shaded deep, with the exception of Tommy White, who's standing in the base path. Right-hand batting second baseman swings and fouls a curveball straight down for strike one. Bliss nearly left the yard in the second inning. He had a fly ball to straightaway center field that Cade Marlowe had to go all the way back to the fence on. Ball traveled some 410-plus feet before Marlowe tracked it down for out number three. Bliss struck out swinging against Bradenette to start the ball game in his other at-bat. He swings here, and it's a hot shot grounded to short. Drew Swift fields and throws to first in time as the Aviators trade it out for a run. RBI number 26 on the year for Bliss has made it a one-run game. Las Vegas leads it 4-3. No movement for the runner, Labrada, as that'll bring up Brock Rodden with the runner on second and two down. Or one out, beg your pardon. And Rodden yet to be retired. He has walked and doubled in his two plate appearances. Gonzalez sets, checking second, now turns and fires. And the first pitch fastball right down the middle for a called strike. Plenty going on around Major League Baseball as well as we roll along towards the All-Star break. The Parent Athletics fell 6-1 today against the Tigers. Rough start for Jeff Springs as this one swung on, grounded to third. Backhanded deep in the hole by Stefanik. Throw across his body, pulls White off the bag, up the line. He had to come off, but that thing was going to keep on rolling into right field. Stefanik did all that he could on that play. Sacrificed some power on the throw for the quick transfer and release. And if that thing is maybe 6 inches closer to the bag, Tommy White, who's not a normal first baseman, likely able to make that play. But an infield base hit, if there ever was one, puts runners on the corners for Arroyo.
2: Yeah, he barely missed. That would have been a highlight reel play. But now this is a big hitter for Gonzalez as Domingo Robles gets up in the bullpen now.
0: First pitch to Arroyo. Swung on, line through the vacated right side of the infield. That's down and right for a base hit. Coming in to score is Labrada, and we've got a tied-up game at four apiece. Three runs so far in the fourth inning have us all knotted at four.
2: Arroyo's first Triple-A hit. Ball is out of play. Eric Martins will fire it across to the third base dugout where it belongs.
0: That's a bet. And, you know, you see that just about every time. I would say without fail when a guy gets his first Triple-A hit, also his first Triple-A RBI on that swing, but especially for a top five prospect in the organization, I think a couple extra guys were on that top step beckoning for the ball. First pitch inside to Patrick Wisdom as he backs him away at 93. One ball, no strike to the powerful third baseman. So far tonight, Wisdom has walked and popped out in foul ground. Inning here with two on and one down in the top of the fourth inning, all tied at four. Swing and a miss, a changeup underneath the bat at 80, and it's 1-1.
2: Now it's going to be extra tricky for anyone for balls hit high in the air, because not only do you have to deal with the wind, you're dealing with twilight, and it's an extra challenge.
0: We've already seen a couple of balls misplayed, misread by infielders and outfielders alike. 1-1 fastball bounces in front of the plate. Servant can't keep it in front as it bounces off his belly towards the third base dugout. And a wild pitch moves the runners up. Rod into third, Arroyo to second. Not only does that take your traditional double play ball out of order on the ground, but that'll also make the job a bit easier for Wisdom, who is no stranger to driving the ball all around the ballpark. Wisdom with 20 home runs on the year, including number 20 yesterday. Time called as home plate umpire Denver Dangerfield wants to wipe off the plate. While he does that, the Aviators infield's going to creep in all the way around as Domingo Robles continues to throw. Four runs, seven hits, two errors for the Rainiers. 4-4-0 across for Las Vegas. Gonzalez set on 2-1. Here's the kick and the pitch to Patrick Wisdom. Swing and a miss. He went fishing on a low changeup, and it's 2-2. Now Wisdom, who has been around, especially in the Mariners organization, is now the 19th hitter in the last 21 years to have three 20 homer seasons in the Pacific Coast League. Did so in 2017 and 2019. Here's the 2-2. Swing and a foul ball. Servin squeezes it. He's out. Strike three on an outstanding play by Servin for out number two. Tell you what, you don't normally see the home plate umpire do what Denver Dangerfield did there, which was run around and double check. Servin cut that thing barehanded off the inside of his thigh off the tip. Oh, what a grab on a second look.
2: That's an interesting way to make the highlight reel, but you're going to make it if you're going to do that. That's about as unusual a play as you're going to see.
0: Send that one to SportsCenter. All tied at four for Lázaro Montes with two runners in scoring position and two down. Big swing and a foul ball laser straight back makes it strike one. Tell you what, Montes is an imposing figure in the left-hand batter's box regardless of when he hits. But even more so in a situation like this where he's got the go-ahead runs on base. 25 home runs and 66 RBIs in Double A this year. 0-1 in the dirt on a slider. And the count goes even. Montes with 25 home runs, the fourth most in all of minor league baseball. It's a number that would lead the PCL. James Tibbs with 21, most of any Pacific Coast League batter for the Dodgers AAA affiliate. 1-1's outside. Gonzalez moves the count, two balls and a strike to Lázaro Montes. Number 29 prospect in all of baseball as graded by MLB Pipeline. Here's Gonzalez to the plate. The Panamanian left-hander deals down and away at 90. That pitch just off the outside, maybe a bit low. But what that does is it put Montes here in a very advantageous three-ball, one-strike hitter's count. And here we go, the 3-1 on the way. That's over the outside. A slider clips the black of the plate for strike two. That is a very intentional pitch by Gonzalez. The old adage goes, you typically want to throw 3-1, which you're going to throw 3-2. Montes wants just an extra second to collect himself, as he'll call time as it's granted. So in this case, for Gonzalez, it'd be that slider outside. But for our TV audience on Triple SEN, look at how close Montes stands to the plate. All that for a guy who's 6 feet, 5 inches tall. Here we go, the payoff pitch on the way. And it's just outside. He did, in fact, try the slider, but he missed, and that'll load him up. Second walk of the inning brings up the eighth hitter with a frame in Connor Joe. And Fran Reardon gets off the bench on the top step of the dugout. Looks like he's going to come out to the hill, and he will. So that'll end the outing for James Gonzalez. And it'll bring in Domingo Robles, who is in a very tough spot with the bases loaded and two down in a tied-up game. We'll see what he can do. He'll try to pull the escape act. It's CeeDee Pelham, begging your pardon, getting onto the mound. Pelham replaces Gonzalez as we step aside. Two outs, bases loaded. Here in a tie game in the top of the fourth inning. Back in a moment from Las Vegas Ballpark.
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0: Left-hander out of Spartanburg, South Carolina, Christian Devontae Pelham, a.k.a. CD, takes over on the mound. And it's the second straight at bat for right-handed batter Connor Joe, where he'll face off against a lefty out of the Aviator bullpen right off the bat. James Gonzalez leaves with the bases loaded. He's already been saddled for three runs on four hits and a couple of walks, but his line is very partial in a 4-4 tie. He's responsible for Montez off first, Arroyo off second, and Brock Rodden off third. Joe becomes the ninth Tacoma batter to come up in the inning. And Pelham from the third base side of the rubber fires out of the stretch. Joe with the first pitch swing and a miss on a fastball at 94. So not only is it the second straight at bat where he's faced a lefty out of the pen right away, but he has taken an aggressive hack on the first pitch thrown. Pelham, a big guy, signed midseason by the Parent Athletics and sent here. 5-0 record, 204 ERA. Fastball up and away at 94, and the count's even at one.
2: They're really playing him to pull in the outfield. Buelbus, the right fielder, well over to the gap in right center.
0: I mean, he is further than the flagpoles if you're looking from beyond the home plate area. You've been to this ballpark, you know that is a crazy shift. Joe takes a swing, comes up empty on 85, a slider down and in, and the count goes 1-2. So Net went 2 2/3. Gonzalez last an inning plus, and C.D. Pelham trying to strand the bases loaded and keep the score tied at 4. He comes set. Hands at the belt as he kicks and fires on 1-2. Swing and a high fly, but it's foul, pulled into the third base bleacher seats by Joe. So we'll get to try that one again in a 4-4 tie, top of the fourth inning.
2: Pelham rarely takes that much off the breaking ball. It came in at 81 to kind of get him out in front. Let's see what he tries here.
0: Just about everything he throws is hard. He sets and brings home another 1-2 pitch to Connor Joe. Just outside at 95. That thing missed by an inch, if at all. Wow. And for Connor Joe, tip of the cap there to take that pitch with two strikes. That'll even things up at 2. Deuces wild with the bases loaded. Pelham on the way. Here it is, the 2-2. Fouled straight back by Connor Joe. How about the break off of first for Lazaro Montes on that one? As soon as he saw that Joe was swinging, he was off to the races. It's exactly what you want from a trail runner at first base in this situation. Pelham comes set again. Joe taps in from the right. Another 2-2 pitch on the way. Swing and a chop ball down the first baseline. Pelham lets it go foul, and the at-bat continues. Definitely a swinging bunt, for the veteran Connor Joe is. He's got to go all the way back to that right-hand box.
2: Came back with a slider. See what he comes in with, a 2-2. Oh, essentially a bullpen day for the Aviators, and they've certainly become accustomed to that.
0: With Cade Morris typically able to stretch it out on the hill scheduled for tomorrow, Aviators may not need a whole lot of help, depending. Got to get through tonight first, as Pelham's got a new ball. He takes the sign from Servant and sets. Here comes the 2-2. Swing and a miss, strike three. He got him with the slider. Joe down on strikes, but Tacoma ties the game after sending all nine men to the plate in the top of the fourth inning.
2: One thing, Matt, before we go to break, Pelham has now, with that outing, has now inherited 10 men. None of them have scored.
0: We'll go to the bottom of the fourth, all tied at 4.
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20: Oh, God, what was this?
2: fears. Everybody wants to rule the world. That's on 4-4 game, bottom of the fourth inning. Aviators rule the first half. And the second half, they're 10-3 as they get set to go. Sugarland is the next best record in the second half, 9-4. We head to bottom of the fourth inning now in a tie game. And again, here's Matt.
0: Drew Swift to lead things off for the Aviators in a tied-up game as Jonathan Diaz starts out the fourth inning against the number 7 batter in the lineup. First pitch inside backs him away for ball one, and we're back underway. Swift taps into a 5-4-3 double play for the first two outs of the second inning. Looking for a better start here in his second at bat. Next one on the way, and Diaz slips a slider in there for a strike. Count goes 1-1. Jonathan Diaz, big number 31 for the Rainiers. Member of the 2026 WBC champion team Venezuela. As he gets Swift to pop one up, foul ground on the first base side here. Connor Joe runs to the wall, runs out of room, he dropped it. It hit his glove and hit the net. That's a foul ball. Now, if he feels that cleanly right by the tarp, that's likely an out because he looked like he got there. It hit off the glove, he dropped it, it hit the net. That is exactly the sequence.
2: Yeah, he had a shot at it. It would have been a great play right up against that retaining fence, but it squirted out of there.
0: And it's 1-2 to Swift with Winkler on deck. Puelvas in the hole to start the fourth. Out of the full Y and the 1-2 outside. But mention Diaz, a native of Venezuela, because the country ravaged by earthquakes recently, and Major League Baseball is trying to do something about it. Partnering with the Red Cross to do everything to help the Red Cross on the ground in Venezuela. Swift fouls another pitch away on two strikes. But the Aviators want to join MLB, Minor League Baseball, and their clubs across the country in supporting the Red Cross in their relief efforts in Venezuela. Visit redcross.org/MLB to learn how you can help support that hurricane, or rather, earthquake ravaged country. 2-2 pitch, chop to third. Wisdom drops it. Swift safe at first on a big two-hop chopper misplay down the line third. And that'll be an error on Patrick Wisdom. So in a game that's been anything but clean, the Aviators get an opportunity to retake a lead here in the bottom of the fourth thanks to the leadoff error. Brings up Jack Winkler. Right-hand batting left fielder who grounded out to first in his first AB at Las Vegas Ballpark. Throw to first. Back in time is Drew Swift. Jack Winkler with four hits in his first four games as an Aviator. He's now 4-for-16 since joining the club. He swings here and hits one high but shallow. Right side of the infield as Bliss backs up. Montes comes in. Right fielder dives and he's got it. What a play on a barrel roll post catch. Montes had to go a long way and Bliss happy to oblige on out number one. What a play from right field. And that might have been Montes or bust in terms of an out. Whoa, what a catch. Sensational for a guy that's more known for his bat than his glove. All tied at four with one out and one on here in the bottom of the fourth inning. Brings up Brian Puelvas, who singled and scored in the third. He takes a first pitch breaking ball. It's called a ball, but it's challenged immediately by Pareda.
1: Pitch is called a ball, and the catcher is challenging.
0: Tacoma with just one challenge remaining. Pareda's already won twice tonight as well. And that one was a strike, so it's overturned.
1: The call on the field is overturned. Tacoma will retain the challenge.
0: So instead of 1-0, it's nothing and one to Puelvas. Right side of the infield wide open with Joe holding on at first and Bliss at second, shaded up the middle. Oh, one pitch, a swing and a miss on a changeup at 78. That one left up in the zone, but Puelvas swung underneath it. Mentioned the Parent Athletics falling 6-1 today in Detroit against the Tigers. They made a roster move that impacts the Aviators, especially later this week. Here's the 0-2 to Puelvas, swing and a ground ball, right side and through. Right where Bliss would have been standing if he wasn't holding on the runner. And Puelvas safe on his second base hit in as many at-bats. It's exactly what you want to do when that right side of the infield is as open as that one was. That'll move the go-ahead run into scoring position with one out for Cade Marlowe at the top of the lineup. today. Tyler Soderstrom activated from the 10-day injured list, and he started as the DH, going 1-for-3 in the A's loss. But Max Muncy optioned down to Las Vegas. Marlowe hits a big bouncing ball to second. Bliss fields. He tags Buelvas for one. Throw to first. Not in time. Buelvas did the exact right thing there. Not quite breaking up the double play, but he slowed up and made Bliss come to him for the tag out. That extra hesitation, the difference, as Marlowe, who always hustles, able to beat it out safe on his third time on, despite the fact that he's 1 out of 3. So Buelvas retired, 4 unassisted as Drew Swift bounces up to third. And with runners on the corners and 2 outs, here's Darryl Hernandez. 3-run homer over the pool in right center field in his last at bat. First pitch from Diaz. That's low, ball one. I think for Diaz, who's in the mid-60s in terms of his pitch count, is you can go out there and expect him to go 5 innings or more just about every start. He's made 17 starts this year coming into tonight. He's gone 5 or more 12 times. 1-0 pitch to Hernandez. Hit in the air to shallow right field. Bliss going back from second. Montes coming in from right. Bliss reaches up, and he can't get it. It drops in right field. Swift scores the go-ahead run. That wind is playing all kinds of tricks on Bliss. And he just missed it. Montes was shaded deep with 2 down. It couldn't quite come in like he did on that last one against Winkler earlier in the inning. And it scored an RBI base hit for Darryl Hernandez, giving him 4 RBIs tonight. And what's more important is it gives the Aviators a 5-4 lead. All the way to third base on that one went Cade Marlowe as Tommy White swings and fouls the first pitch of this at bat straight back. So 5 runs on 6 hits now for the Aviators. One of those runs and 2 of those hits here in the fourth. And the Rainiers, who have been one of the best defensive teams in the league all season long, have committed 3 errors already. White with the feet spread out of the right-hand batter's box, wears one on the elbow. That pitch came in from Diaz and hit him. Just the 4th hit batter of the year by the lefty, Jonathan Diaz. This one loads the bases. Yep, right on the left elbow guard. Tommy White none too pleased as he slowly saunters down to first base. It's the 5th time he's been hit by a pitch this year. And here comes Joey Meneses with the bases loaded and 2 outs. Meneses, the league's RBI leader with 80, drove in the big 8-0 on a ground out back in the first inning. First pitch from Diaz. That's low on a breaking pitch. Ball one. Meneses hitless tonight, 0-for-2. He's 2-for-6 in the series. With the bases loaded this year, Joey is 5-for-10 with 2 doubles and 12 runs batted in. The 1-0. Swing and a drive down the right field line. Heading towards the corner goes Montes. Right fielder slides. He's got it. Oh, my word. What a play by Lázaro Montes. His 2nd phenomenal defensive effort of the inning. Takes multiple runs off the boards off the bat of Joey Meneses. All in all, the Aviators score a run on 2 hits and an error, but they strand the bases loaded despite the fact that they take a lead. After 4 innings complete and a back-and-forth affair, Las Vegas 5, Tacoma 4.

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4: Las Vegas leads Tacoma 5-4 as we go to the top half of the fifth inning. This game's already seen a bunch of twists and turns, some outstanding plays, some not-so-great plays with three combined errors already. And as we go to the fifth, C.D. Pelham back on the mound, back on the saddle on our play-by-play. Here's Russ Langer.
5: All right, 5-4 Aviators into the fifth, and here's the pitch to Spencer Packard, and it's inside ball one. And
6: Swift at bat last inning. Hunter Joe, the first baseman, was given a foul ball that was dropped.
4: Wow, they just announced a fourth error for the Rainiers.
5: Packard took inside ball one, 1-0. Yeah, there's a scoring decision just announced to us. That's why there was a pause. Big chopper to first, grabbed by Jacob Nottingham. Nottingham lobbing that one over the netting. It's about 10 rows back at the dugout, providing a souvenir. 1-1 on Packard. And so C.D. Pelham came in and struck out Connor Joe. Packard had two rather fortunate hits for him, a little blooper in the left in the second inning, and a pop-up that was off the glove of Hernandez that was scored a hit. So he's two for two with two runs scored. And the pitch jumps in there for a strike at 93, and it advances the count to 1-2. Packard, 287, four homers, 22 batted in. Nobody on, nobody out in the fifth, and it is a 5-4 Las Vegas lead. It would seem like any pitching staff, either one that can keep the ball on the ground, is going to have a major advantage the way the conditions have been in this game. The 1-2 on the way, and that one is down and away. Slider, 86 miles an hour. 2-2, we're going to have the Ted Weins trivia question in just a moment here. Packard, it's the bottom of the order. He's followed by Johnny Pereda and then Victor Labrada. You say Pereda, I say Labrada. Here's the 2-2 now. Pelham checking signs, serving. Transmits one out there to him, and CD okays this one. Here's the 2-2 on the way to Packard, and Pelham uncoils and delivers. There's a ground ball to the right of second base. Moving over to pick it up is Swift. He fires a chest-high strike to White, and there's one out. Swift doing what Swift does, which is do things right. All right, the Ted Weins trivia question. The Tacoma Rainiers are the Seattle Mariners AAA affiliate. Who holds the record? The Seattle Mariners' all-time record, career record, for runs batted in. Runs batted in. Top of the Mariners' career record. Career record holder for runs batted in. Think about your... Get those Mariner file cards out through your head. Pitch inside, ball one to Pareda. Johnny has struck out and walked and scored. He is 0 for 1. So the Aviators have had net... Gonzalez and now Pelham. Here's the 1-0 on the way. And that one's down and in. Two balls and no strikes.
4: We mentioned that scoring addition. Connor Joe on that ball that sent him all the way to the net during that Drew Swift at bat just kind of dropped that one, and it wasn't ruled an error originally, but it's since been added on. So the Rainiers have four errors as a team, and really both teams have at least one play where there could be more or one more error added on depending on the scoring.
5: The 2-0, that's ball three, 3-0.
4: We kind of sit in the middle of the inning during the break. It seems like the plays are outstanding or awful defensively with nothing in the middle.
5: Yeah, there have been a bunch of misplays, and then, of course, the conditions have played a role in that. Then you've had some sensational plays. On the other hand, here's the 3-0 on the way. And that is ball four. So with one out, the walk, and Pareda has walked for the second time. Victor Labrada coming up now in a double play situation. So the Aviators are having trouble getting the ball over the plate. They have the lead, but they have walked six men, and we're only in the fifth inning. And now Labrada, who has tripled and doubled in the game, knocked in three runs and scored once, is up now. Infield looking for two, and the slider hits the outside corner. Good pitch by Pelham. Strike one on one. Pelham has been a very solid addition to this bullpen. They already had a number of good lefties in the bullpen, and Pelham is another one. Been in a dozen games before today. Again, 5-0 with an ERA of 2.04. Here's the 0-1 to Labrada, and that pitch is down low. Labrada jumps out of there. 1-1, 96 miles an hour. It's about where Pelham's going to top out in terms of velocity. 5-4 Aviators, 1-1 out in the fifth. Pelham pitched four times on the road trip. Twice in Sacramento, twice in Salt Lake. He picked up a win in each place. And there's a ball chopped fouled outside first. It is a 1-2 count, and Victor Labrada, updated average is .260. Four homers, 34 batted in. Victor from Cuba, and 5'8", 195, 26 years old. Pelham out of a stretch. Off first base is Pareda. Pitch foul back out of play. Fastball at 96. 1-2, the count remains. Well, the answer to the Ted Weins trivia question in the bottom of this inning. We're in the fifth inning. The Aviators leading 5-4 after winning yesterday 9-5. Aviators had bullpen. Morales worked into the fifth inning, and they used Ben Bowden, Hayden Yinger, and Andrew Bash to get the win. Yinger got the win. Here's the 1-2 on the way. The runner goes. The pitch slice foul to the left. That's out of play. Upper deck. It falls down to the lower deck. Hello. 1-2. Ryan Bliss is the on-deck hitter. Five runs, six hits. No errors for the Aviators. Tacoma, four runs, seven hits, and they have been charged with four errors. Here's the 1-2. Out of a stretch is Pelham, and he delivers. Fastball, chop foul up the first baseway. Nottingham getting a lot of action over there. Grabs that one and lobs that one over the netting. 1-2. Hope you'll join us tomorrow. $2 beers. And Cade Morris gets the call for Las Vegas against righty Carson Fulmer. That against left-hander Michael Plassmeyer. I beg your pardon. Plassmeyer versus Morris tomorrow for Game 3. The pitch. Down and away. Ball 2. 2-2 on Labrada. Labrada last night had a double and three at-bats. So he's 3-for-5 thus far in the series. And everything for extra bases. Pareda off first, maybe three steps off the bag. Slider swung on and missed, strike three. 88 miles an hour. That ball had a serious tilt to it. Great pitch by Pelham. Puts Labrada away. Two on, one out of the batter, Ryan Bliss. Breeze blowing steadily out to right as Bliss gets ready to settle in. Again, the Aviators, they have a respectable home record. Here, people ask, well, why? You know, why do they have the best record? What's the breakdown? They're 54-32, which is the best record in all of AAA. Runner goes. The pitch is a ball. Throw to second. Goes into center. And it's backed up by Marlowe. But by that time, Pareda gets third. He steals second. Servin threw it way to the third base side of second for a throwing error. And so the Aviators commit their first error. The throwing error gets him to third. So, Pareda, the tying run now 90 feet away. Two outs in the fifth. 1-0. And Pelham, with 26 pitches, 15 strikes to this point. Ready with the 1-0. On the way. Bliss hits a ground ball directly at second baseman Hernandez. He grabs it, slings it over to first. And C.D. Pelham hangs his zero in the Tacoma fifth inning. No runs, no hits, one error. One left, and at the end of 4.5, the score, Las Vegas 5, the Tacoma Rainiers 4.
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11: We go to the bottom of the fifth inning. Las Vegas leading Tacoma 5-4. Jonathan Diaz, 71 pitches so far, 45 strikes as we go into the bottom of the fifth. Russ Langer here with Matt Nevrett. Happy to be joining you, and happy that you are joining us. So, Brian Servin leads off against left-hander Jonathan Diaz, and the left-hander delivers. Straight change floats in there for a strike. Good pitch over the outside corner. And kind of a screwball action to it, fading away from Servin, who has flied to right and tripled off the left field wall. One for two is Servin. Michael Stefanik on deck, then Drew Swift, all right-handed batters. In the bottom of the fifth inning against Jonathan Diaz. Here's the 0-1 now. And it's swung on and foul back. Breaking ball. So a changeup. That looked like a slider there. It came in at 84. 0-2 is the count. In a moment, we'll have the answer to the Ted Wien's trivia question. Junior Tour gets up in the Las Vegas pen. So it looks like it's going to be all for Pelham. Who win a very effective hitless inning and a third. The pitch pull foul. Outside third, 0-2. The biggest contribution by C.D. Pelham, when he came in, the bases were loaded, and he struck out Connor Joe to strand three, which means now, as I mentioned, touched on it earlier, but it bears repeating. Pelham now has inherited 10 men. None of them have scored. Ground ball base at left field by Servin. Arroyo gets it back in. The third baseman, Patrick Wisdom, went diving to his left. Shortstop Brock Rodden went diving to his right, and the ball eluded both of them, and Servin is 2-for-3. Seven hits for the Aviators. Here's Stefanik. He's walked, and he was robbed of a hit by the third baseman, Wisdom, and a sharp ground ball down the third baseline. Wisdom made a really good play to get him, and he takes down an in-ball one. One ball and no strikes is the count. After this pitch, we will give you the answer to the Ted Wien's trivia question. Here, the 1-0 to Michael Stefanik on the way, and he takes a breaking ball for ball two, 2-0. Who holds the Seattle Mariners' all-time career, not single season, career record for runs batted in? The answer, Edgar Martinez, 1,261, more than Griffey, more than anyone, more than Alex Rodriguez. There's a strike. 2-1. Yep. What a hitter he was. Wow. Two balls and a strike on Stefanik. Swift waiting on deck. Diaz ready his pitch. A straight change floats in there at the knees. 2-2. Each team with seven hits now. The Aviators with a one-run lead in the fifth inning. Diaz, a record of 6-6, coming in for a team 14 games under 500. No mean feat. Fly ball to right center, racing over Montes, and he reaches up, and Montes can't get it. The ball ends up on the ground. He fires it back in. Servin to third, Stefanik to second base. That ball got up in the jet stream, and the wind definitely helped it. And Montes, who's made a couple of terrific plays, couldn't quite squeeze that one. The deep right center. It looked like it might have made contact with his glove, and it hit the ground and went to the fence. So the Aviators now have runners at second and third with nobody out. And the batter is Drew Swift. Stefanik with a double, second and third, nobody out. The pitch to Swift with the infield in. It's a changeup down and away, ball 1-1-0. Swift has wrapped into a 5-4-3 double play, then hit another ball to third baseman Patrick Wisdom, who misplayed it for an error, leading to a run in the fourth. That run makes the difference in the game at this point. Pitch misses 2-0. However, the Aviators with a major threat here in the fifth. Second and third, nobody out. Swift with a count of 2-0. The Rainiers have the infield in all the way around. Joe and Bliss on the right side, Rodden and Wisdom on the left side. Wisdom is about even with the bag. The 2-0 to Drew Swift. Diaz delivers. Breaking ball inside, 3-0. On deck is the left fielder for the Aviators, Jack Winkler. 3-0. Diaz now 83 pitches, 52 strikes. Lefty sets with a sign now from his catcher, Johnny Pareda. And it's inside, a four-pitch walk to Swift. That'll load him up for Jack Winkler. Diaz doesn't issue a lot of walks. That's the second man he's walked in this game. And he's hit one. So now the proverbial table is set. The Aviators have him loaded with nobody out. Winkler has grounded to first and hit a little looper in a shallow right, and Montes came in and made a diving catch to rob him of a hit. Pitch down and in, ball one to Winkler, 1-0. Winkler 4-for-17 since joining the Aviators. Out to the mound goes Pareda to visit with Diaz here. 1-0 on Jack Winkler. Winkler, 6'1", 185 pounds. Meanwhile, in the Tacoma bullpen, right-hander Houston Roth begins to throw. And Winkler looks at an off-speed pitch for a strike, 77 miles an hour. The count evens up at 1-1 now. Jack Winkler batting in the eighth slot. Right-handed batter, left-handed pitcher Diaz. Bases loaded, nobody out, the 1-1. Ground ball to short. Rodden has it, goes to second for one. On to first, that is a 6-4-3 double play. The second double play turned in by the Tacoma infield. Servin scores, and the Aviators now lead 6-4. Not an RBI for Winkler because it was a double play. But they do get two outs. Servin scores, Stefanik ends up at third. And here's Buelvas. Brian Buelvas has singled and scored and hit a ground ball single to right. He's 2-for-2. Average now 250. The pitch on the way from Diaz. Buelvas sends a fly ball to straightaway center. Hit well. Labrada going back at the track. Reaches. Can't get it. The ball bounces. Hits the fence. In to score Stefanik. Buelvas wants three. Here he comes. A head first dive. He's got a triple. The ball gets away. Backed up by Diaz. Brian Buelvas is 3-for-3. Labrada went back as far as he could. And that ball was up and out over the plate. And Labrada gave chase, but couldn't get it. He was about a stride short. The ball hit the warning track, hit the fence. That ball went over 400 feet in the air. With a booming double by Buelvas with two outs, Cash is in Stefanik. The Aviators now lead 7-4. Buelvas at second, a three-hit game for him. And the pitch is a strike to Marlowe. Marlowe has singled and scored, reached on a fielder's choice and scored in the Hernández home run, and then reached on a fielder's choice again. He's 1-for-3. He has scored twice. Buelvas at third with his triple. The pitch down and away. Ball one. One ball and one strike now. That's Buelva's second triple of the year since joining the team. The 1-1 on the way.
5: High fly ball to right center. Let's see what the wind does with this. Montes and Labrada, and Labrada, the center fielder, stayed with it. That's not a routine play. The ball hit that high with the wind blowing. But Labrada stayed with it, and Marlowe is out. The inning is over. The Aviators tack on two more runs on three hits, including a single by Servin, a double by Stefanik, and a triple by Brian Buelvas. One man left, and at the end of five to score, it is Las Vegas 7 and Tacoma 4.
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0: All righty. I'm Russ Langer here at Las Vegas Ballpark along with Matt Nevrett. We are pleased to be describing the action tonight as the Aviators, who are playoff bound by virtue of the fact that they won the first half. And now in the second half, they're off to a good start. They have the best record in the league in the second half so far. Sugarland coming into tonight, the second best record. Junior Tour comes in to pitch the sixth inning now, facing Brock Rodden. Fastball, high ball, one at 96, 1-0. A lot of Cubans out here. Junior is one of them. Luis Morales, who started yesterday's opener, another one. And the Rainiers have a couple of guys from Cuba. Brock Rodden is up, and the 1-0 pitch to him. He looks at ball two, a close fastball at 95 that narrowly missed the strike zone. 2-0. So, C.D. Pelham could possibly get another win. We'll see how it goes. He won an inning and a third. No runs, no hits, a walk, and two strikeouts. Pitch low, 3-0. Rodden in this game has walked and doubled and added infield single. He's 2-for-2. So it has been Nett, Gonzalez, Pelham, and now Junior Tour. Tour, mid-90s fastball, got a hard slider, got a split finger pitch, which he'll mix in now and then. The 3-0, and that is a strike. 3-1. But Rodden thought it was a ball. Batter has challenged it. Wait, Rodden is already going to first base. He's convinced it's a ball. Let's see what the screen tells us. It's a ball. Okay.
1: The call in the field is overturned. Tacoma retains.
0: All right, so Rodden draws a walk. Again, the Aviators are... The truth is, the Aviators, as Michael Arroyo comes up, the Aviators are really tempting fate. The Aviators are tempting fate with these walks. That's seven walks issued by Aviator pitching. They do have the lead 7-4. The pitch is ball one. To this point, only one of the walks has been cashed in for a run. But that's tough if you're going to continue that. The Aviators have another pitcher up on the bullpen now. Arroyo waiting the pitch. Swing and a miss. 1-1. Arroyo, in only his second AAA game, fouled out to first in the first inning against starter Braden Nett, then flat out to right against Nett in the third, then punched a single to right in the fourth against James Gonzalez, knocking in a run. His first AAA hit and his first AAA RBI. Pitch makes it 2-1 now. Michael Arroyo from Cartagena, Colombia, only 21 years old, 5'10", 160 pounds. Rodden off first, held on by Tommy White. Junior Tour with a 2-1 pitch. Arroyo swings and doesn't get that fastball at 95.
2: Strike two. 2-2.
0: Tour has been with the team all year. 25 outings, a 1-0 record of 4.69 ERA. Line drive hit to left. That's going to carry right into the glove of Jack Winkler. Ball hit pretty well, but Winkler at the other end of it. Arroyo is 1-for-4. One on, one out for Wisdom. Junior Tour pitched twice in the Salt Lake series. The one game he threw on July 2nd, he threw an inning. That was a rough inning for him because he allowed two runs in the inning on a hit, a walk, and two balks in one inning. Here is the pitch to Wisdom. Driven in the air to center. That's where Marlowe is. He backs up, makes the catch as he approaches the warning track, spins and fires it back in. So Wisdom gave it a pretty healthy ride, but he's out. He's 0-for-3 with a walk now with two outs. Lazaro Montes comes up. Montes has struck out against Nett, walked against Nett, and then walked against Gonzalez. Tour's next time out against Salt Lake was 3 days ago in the finale. That's a game on Sunday, and he pitched a perfect inning, striking out two of the three men that he faced. Here's the pitch on the way now. Fastball strike on the outside corner, 93 miles an hour, 0-1. Tour has made five spot starts, three of them against Tacoma, interestingly, coincidentally.

0: The runner goes, pitches high. Servins throws a good throw, and he's safe. Whoa! Rodden got a good jump on Tor. Servin made a very good throw to Drew Swift, and the runner is safe. Rodden goes in head first for the steal. 1-1. Tor out of a stretch. The big righty deals. Fastball inside under the elbows of Montes. Ball two. Two balls and one strike is the count now. Now the 2-1. All the way to the backstop. And down to third base goes Rodden. It's 3-1. Wild pitch charge to Junior Tor. For Rodden, that is his sixth steal. He'd been caught once. And the Rainiers now have 90 steals as a team. They've been caught 25 times as a team. Here's the 3-1 now on the way from Tor. Swing and a miss. Threw that pitch right by him at 91. Pitch moving in on his hands, jammed him. 3-1. 3-2 now as they count on Montes. So Rodden at third, two down. We're in the top of the sixth. The Aviators hold a 7-4 advantage. Tor stretches, stares at Rodden at third. Now comes to his hitter, and the pitch is strike three call. That's it. He threw a 92-mile-an-hour fastball right down central, and the inning is over. So the Aviators issue another walk and get away with another one. No runs, no hits, no errors, and one man left. We go to the bottom of the sixth inning. It is Las Vegas 7 and Tacoma 4.
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0: Love it. Here we go. Bottom of the sixth inning. The Aviators hold a 7-4 lead. And the new pitcher, the first reliever of the night for the Tacoma Rainiers, number 19 right-hander Houston Roth, relieving Jonathan Diaz, who allowed 7 runs over 5 innings. Pitch foul back, strike 1 at 86 miles an hour. Diaz goes 5 innings. 9 hits. 7 runs, 4 earned. 91 pitches, 57 for strikes. He had the one strikeout. He walked a pair. And Diaz pitched into some tough luck. Pitch missing 1-1 on Darryl Hernandez. Houston Roth, 6'3", right-hander, 220 pounds, 28 years old. He's from Mississippi. Fastball inside at 94. Hernandez up with a 2-1 count. Roth is from Oxford, Mississippi. To Oxford High School. His high school record, not too bad, 34-2. Pitches a strike, 2-2 now. And he went to the University of Mississippi. Ole Miss, Baltimore, drafted him in 2019 in the 29th round. No big league time. He was at AAA Norfolk most of last year in the bullpen. 5-2 with a 3.5 ERA. Here's the 2-2 pitch, and it's a ground ball up the middle. Second baseman Bliss tries to get it. It goes off his glove and ends up on the outfield grass. And safe at first is Hernandez. The batter's going to be Tommy White.
1: And that's a tough play for any infielder. But Bliss, who's had a very adventurous night, to put it nicely defensively, just had that one roll up the arm. And Hernandez reaches on what's ruled as an infield base hit as one second baseman rolls it by another.
0: Tough play, so he gets the hit. That's the third hit for Hernandez. And the batter, Tommy White. White, 0 for 2, also hit by a pitch. Swing and a miss. Threw fastball by him at 92. Strike 1, 0-1. Roth, 2-3 in 23 games for Tacoma. Two starts, a 3.93 ERA. 4,458 the paid attendance tonight. 4,458. Here's the 0-1. White takes a strike over the inside, 0-2. Anyway, Roth, 37 innings, 26 hits. That's very good. The league is hitting under 200 against him. 17 walks, 41 strikeouts. That's a good ratio. He has allowed 6 homers. White waiting on the 0-2. Roth stretches and delivers. Up and away. 1 ball and 2 strikes to count. Houston Roth. Roth. His team at Oxford High School won back-to-back state championships, and he was the ace. Pitch fouled off to the right over the roof. 1-2 to count. Then he went to Ole Miss. He majored in general business, and his general business was pitching well. He had the lowest ERA in the team, 1.57. Was named to the SEC first-year academic honor roll. And on top of that, pitched well. So he's a big man on campus at Ole Miss. Here's the 1-2 to Tommy White, and White reaches out and fouls that pitch back. Kind of flicked his wrist at it, 1-2. Sixth inning, and it's a 7-4 lead for the Aviators.
1: One of those guys who got to stay in his hometown, Oxford, Mississippi, a very fun town in the SEC. One of the best tailgating experiences in all of America.
0: Sounds like you're talking from experience.
1: I've been there once, yes.
0: All right, here's the 1-2. White sends a fly ball to right. That's where Montes is, and he tracks that one and makes the catch with the wind blowing the ball out there. Hernandez back to first. Tommy 0-3, also hit by a pitch, and the batter to Joey Meneses. Joey 0-3 with a run-scoring ground ball.
1: You know, as they say in the SEC, it just means more, and that, of course, extends to the tailgates.
0: All right, then. Here now is Joey Meneses. Meneses flat out to the right field corner in the fourth inning, and a good play by Montes. Now he takes a strike from Houston Roth, and the count is 0-1.
1: By the way, going back to the starter, Diaz extends a streak now. He has gone in his 18 starts, 5 or more innings, on 13 occasions. You can basically sharpie him in for 5.
0: Here's the 0-1 now. Long drive to left center field. Arroyo racing over toward the alleyway. Can't get it. The ball bounces, hits the wall near the 380 side. Hernandez got a late start, so he's going to stop on a ringing double by Joey Meneses. And the Aviators are in business in the sixth inning with second and third, one out, of Brian Servant on his way up.
2: Now batting number 5, Brian
0: right, here comes Servin now. Roth throws a straight four-seam fastball, a slider, a cutter, and a splitter. And the Rainiers, with second and third and one out, already trailing the Aviators 7-4 here in the bottom of the sixth, pull the infield in. Servin swings through that's a cutter, looked like at 86, strike one. Servin started off slowly, flying out. Then he tripled off the left field wall, rolled a single to left in the fifth, and ended up scoring on a double play ground ball with the bases loaded off the bat of Jack Winkler. Second and third, one out. We are in the bottom of the sixth inning. The Aviators leading 7-4. Hernandez at third. Meneses at second. Roth stretching. Here's the 0-1 to Brian Servin. Servin fouls that one back. 0-2. On the right side of the infield, Connor Joe, the first baseman, a step back from the grass. Second baseman Bliss is right near the edge of the grass, just to the right of second base. Shortstop Rodden is at the edge of the grass at short, and Wisdom is even with the bag at third. 0-2 on Brian Servin. 3-0-1, 7 homers, 40 batted in. High foul, slice to the right, and that one is going to settle into the seats. And Kangaroo back further, 0-2. You know, you cannot, that's one of the things, with all due respect to analytics and everything, that's one of the intangibles. A guy who can eat innings for your staff and save the bullpen. 0-2 to count on Brian Servin. Bending at the waist is Roth, and now he has the sign he's looking for, the 0-2. Servin checks his swing, chops it foul behind the plate. 0-2. Michael Stefanik is on deck. The Aviators, one in the first, three in the third, one in the fourth, two in the fifth. So only one open frame so far. Tacoma, one in the second, three in the fourth. So we're in the bottom of the sixth. The Aviators lead at 7-4. The 0-2 to Servin again. Second and third, one out. Here comes the pitch. Outside with that fastball. One ball and two strikes. That's why it's interesting that the complete game has gone by the way of the dodo bird. But if you can get one, that's huge for a lot of reasons. Here's the 1-2 on the way. Servin swings and misses. Ball in the dirt picked up by Pareda. Pareda takes a look at third to make sure Hernandez isn't going anywhere and fires it down to Connor Joe to complete the strikeout. So the infield can back up now. Servin is now 2-for-4. Two outs. Here's Stefanik. Stefanik has walked, grounded a third, and doubled and scored. He's 1-for-2.
1: You mentioned the complete game going away. We may never, ever see a one-pitcher no-hitter ever again. We just had our second instance today in a week of a pitcher being lifted after six or more perfect innings. It was Jared Jones today for the Pirates.
0: Mm-hmm. Here's the pitch. That's high ball one. He can really pitch.
1: I mean, he went 18 up and 18 down, and they are nursing him back from an arm injury. That's the only caveat there. He was at 93 pitches through six perfect innings and was lifted. We saw Yuri Perez against the A's lifted after seven perfect innings the other day.
0: Here's the 1-0 to Stefanik, and it's in for a strike. Stefanik wants to challenge it. He is certain that it's a ball.
2: Pitch is called a strike, and the batter is challenging.
0: So here's the challenge. Pitch was high. Stefanik was right. Just based on body language and knowing Stefanik a little bit, I'm not surprised that he was right with that challenge.
1: Yeah, 2.5 inches above the zone. Normally it's like an inch or less, but that one was way high.
0: 2-0. Hernandez at third, Meneses at second, at the ready with two outs. The 2-0 from Roth. And Stefanik takes a strike over the outside. It's 2-1.
1: But talking about Yuri Perez in that seven perfect inning game where he was lifted, the score ended up 9-8 with the Fish able to hold on. But I think my favorite part was the crowd in West Sacramento chanting shame, shame, shame at the Marlins dugout.
0: The 2-1, that's a little looper fouled outside first, and that's going to go over the netting and Kangaroo back deeper into the crowd. 2-2. That's why people talk about the greatest rotations. And at the Braves rotation, Clavin, Smoltz, Maddox, Avery, you know, Denny Nagel, pick whatever you want to pick. Great. Absolutely great. But the Oriole rotation in the early 70s and 71, 70 complete games. Here's the pitch. That's low. 3-2. I mean, you'll never see that again. And I had a chance to talk to a couple of the Orioles on that team, and it said you can't even quantify the benefit to the bullpen in terms of health and effectiveness when your staff turns in that many complete games. 3-2. Stefanik taking an extra moment here. We've reached the bottom of the sixth, and the Aviators owning a 7-4 lead here in game two. And the pitch on the way to Stefanik, and he swings through that one. Strike three, off-speed pitch at 82, and the inning is over. So Roth works in and out of trouble. No runs, two hits, no errors, and two left. And at the end of six, Las Vegas 7, Tacoma 4.
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1: Junior Tor back out for a second inning of work, beginning with Connor Joe. And the first baseman in from the right takes strike one, 97 on the fastball from the Cuban right-hander, Junior Tor. Entered in to start off the sixth inning, and despite the fact that he walked the first man he faced, he then went three up and three down the next three that he went up against. Joe swings, fouls one straight back, and goes behind, nothing and two. The first baseman batting sixth tonight is 0 for 3. Joe with a couple of strikeouts and a fly ball out to straightaway center field. So Junior Tor making appearance number 26. Made five spot starts as well in his first true year pitching out of the bullpen. On nothing and two, he kicks and fires. Joe swings and fouls one straight back on a chopper. Tor, when he was signed out of Cuba back in 2022, didn't make his pro debut till the next year, where he pitched almost exclusively in relief. Got to Stockton that year and pitched 19 times in the Cal League, but since then he was a starter more or less. That fastball high and in, ball one. In 24 with Stockton, 27 appearances, including 10 starts. Then last year, matriculated his way all the way to Las Vegas through the Athletics organization, again as a starter. And the 1-2, a ground ball pulled into the third base dugout on one hop, fielded by a member of the Rainiers bench as the count stays 1-2 to Connor Joe. In 2025, Tor started the year with Lansing, posted an ERA of 2.98 in 9 starts before being called up to Midland. All he did there was post a 1.97 opponent average against and a sub-3 ERA in 16 starts. 1-2 fastball, swung on and missed. That pitch off the outside fooled Connor Joe. And after striking out the final man he faced in the sixth, he starts the seventh out in the same way, fanning Joe, who's now 0-4 with 3 Ks. Aviators holding on to this 3-run lead with the bases empty and one out. Spencer Packard steps in next, 2-for-3. Well, plenty coming up throughout the rest of this week. Tell you about the promos to be excited for this homestand. Meanwhile, the first pitch to Packard is punched into right center field. That'll drop for a base hit right over Hernandez's head. It's now 3-for-4 for the DH, Spencer Packard. He's got 3 of the 8 hits for the Rainiers in the second game of 6. One out, one on for Johnny Pareda. He's absolutely a double play candidate. Junior Tor can get him to bounce something on the ground. So far tonight, he's walked and struck out yet to put a ball in play, no matter if it's on the ground or in the air. He'll take low, and the count goes 1-0. But coming up tomorrow night, $2 beers. That's a promo in and of itself. Presented, as always, on Thursday home games by our friends at Coors Light. Meanwhile, Pareda swings and misses at strike one. Friday, Fletcher Jones Nevada presents post-game fireworks. 7 o'clock start, 5:30. The gates will open for that one. That'll likely sell out. And then Saturday, celebrating the World Cup with the soccer jersey giveaway. Pareda takes low here. A slider in the dirt moves it 2-1. I don't know about you, Russ. I get locked in on the international soccer competitions. I love the Olympics, love the World Cup. I find myself not watching it as much the rest of the time. As this one's called a strike, the count goes even at 2 on a fastball.
0: Yeah, I'm pretty much the same, although, you know, just generally as a sport, I'm not really into it. I can get into the excitement of the World Cup.
1: Yeah, absolutely.
0: But, you know, I think Dan Jenkins, the author, had the better idea. Move the goals so that they're like 50 feet apart.
1: Yeah. Arena soccer.
0: A little more, yeah, a little more.
1: Here comes the 2-2 from Junior Torres. Swing and a chopper foul. What a snag and foul territory in that first base coach's box. Jacob Nottingham, who's less than a year from his playing days, made it look like he could still go out there. Oh, baby, what a grab. That thing nearly took his lid off, and he made it on the left side of the body look like no problem. Sure, the heart rate bumped a bit. Torres got a new ball. He comes set and fires. And it's called. Strike three. Split change right down Broadway for out number two.
0: That's a major league pitch right there. And Pareda, who's been a catcher for a number of years, knows a good pitch when he sees one, and no argument.
1: Two out, one on in the three-run game as Victor Labrada settles in for a fourth at bat. He's already 2-for-3 tonight. Labrada with the bright pink batting gloves along with the cleats and the arm guard on the right arm. Checks his swing on a first pitch high and tight. Cutter at 91 moves the count, one ball, no strikes. Yeah, the U.S. fell to Belgium on Monday in the round of 16. Fourth straight tournament that the U.S. had been bounced in that round. Labrada comes up empty on a swing and a miss, and the count's even in one. But, I mean, I find myself having watched enough of the World Cup games where I'm rooting for Norway. Erling Haaland, like the literal definition of a Viking, doing so for his home country. 1-1 pitch from Junior Tor. That swung on and chopped to first. Nottingham tries to make the grab and foul ground, but it gets by the first base coach. I think he got a little taste of that first one and said, oh, yeah, I got this one in the bag.
0: He's showing some pretty good skills over there, I'll tell you that.
1: I mean, between him and Kevin Kuzmanoff, who is a long-time major league infielder, you got some pretty good fielding first base coaches in this series. Here comes another 1-2, and Labrada takes it in the dirt. And then, of course, the Olympics, just the spirit of the Olympics. They could be playing tiddlywinks, and I probably watch it for national pride.
0: Not sure I'd go quite that far, but I know what you're saying.
1: I'm a competitor, you know.
0: You have to get into the Olympics. That's just awesome.
1: Two balls, two strikes with two outs and a runner on. Here's the kick and the pitch, and it's swung on and belted in the air to right center field. Buelvas to the gap. Right fielder finds the warning track, reaches up and makes the catch right in front of the visiting bullpen. Buelvas had to go a long way, but he made it look easy. It was anything but for the final out of the top of the seventh. We've reached the stretch break. Tacoma in the top of the inning with no runs on a hit, no errors, and a man left. Through six and a half, it's the Aviators 7, the Rainiers 4.
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0: Bottom of the seventh inning, Las Vegas leading 7-4 as Drew Swift settles in at the plate. We'll hand it back over to Matt.
1: Coming out of the seventh inning stretch, Drew Swift to lead things off. First pitch from the right-hander, Houston Roth, rings in there for a strike on the inside. Drew Swift doesn't look like he agrees, but he keeps the challenge in the back pocket and takes the result for strike one. Swift with an interesting day offensively thus far. He is hitless. He's 0-for-2 with a walk. Takes that one upstairs, and the count evens up. Tapped into a 5-4-3 double play in the second inning. Reached on an error by the third baseman in the fourth with another error included during his at-bat to keep him alive. The aforementioned walk came in the fifth. Swifty takes high, and the count goes 2-1. All this for a guy who's looking to make his major league debut, and his average at .286 suggests that he's ready offensively, at least in this league. 2-1 pitch, hit in the air the other way to right. That'll twist into the seats and find the bleachers. And it's strike two.
0: Meanwhile, Jeff Hartley, who just rejoined the team, is getting loose in the Las Vegas bullpen.
1: Maybe one of the only guys they've got available at this point. 2-2 to Swift in there for a called strike three. 93 at the knees freezes him. And Louisiana fastball for the Mississippi native, Bayou, for round number one.
0: They called Ron Guidry Louisiana Lightning until later in his career when he wasn't throwing as hard. Then he became the Cagey Cajun.
1: You know you've been playing a while when your nickname changes because it's not accurate anymore. Winkler, in from the right, takes strike one on an 81-mile-an-hour slider. In his fifth game as an Aviator, he's hitless. And speaking of guys that are getting into the later stages of their career, did you see the Justin Verlander news today?
0: Tell me.
1: That pitch high, count goes even in one. Well, JV announced he's going to be retiring at year's end, and a sure-fire first ballot Hall of Famer come 5 years' time. He's going to be an all-star selection as well this year. 1-1 on the way as Winkler skies it down the first baseline. Connor Joe tiptoes the chalk, the first baseman into foul ground, backpedaling into the outfield grass. He'll make the catch for out number two. Tough play for Joe, but he makes the grab. Two up and two away for Brian Buelvas. Las Vegas leads it 7-4.
0: Good play by Connor Joe to stay with the wind blowing.
1: Definitely. But for Justin Verlander, it's almost like a Veterans Committee induction into the Hall of Fame this year. Rob Manfred, let me look up what they're calling it. Basically like a Veterans Committee selection of the All-Star game. Fastball high, and Buelvas ahead 1-0. But yeah, Verlander is going to get that half a year retirement tour. He's going to get that one final All-Star nod before riding off into the sunset. Meanwhile, Houston Roth out of the full line on 1-0 misses upstairs.
0: All right, this is not Ted Wien's trivia, but it's trivia.
1: Always worth bringing up.
0: What's Justin Verlander's lifetime record against the Las Vegas Aviators?
1: Oh, is it 0-1?
0: 0-1. Hogan Harris beat him.
1: I remember that one. 2-0 fastball over the outside. I think my memory of that outing was when he tried his first challenge ever, because it was not in the major leagues at that point. He was excited. Remember, Max Scherzer with Round Rock as well was all about
9: it. Yep, he did it here.
1: That pitch inside, three balls and a strike now to Brian Buelvas. And, I mean, for just about the entirety of those two careers, Scherzer and Verlander, they just could not escape the storyline of each other. Two hard-throwing righties, two dominant personalities as well. And this 3-1 pitch is inside from Houston Roth. Ball four. Buelvas remains perfect. Two singles, a triple in his last at-bat, and the walk here to extend the seventh. 7-4 Las Vegas. Lineup gets back to the top for Cade Marlowe with two outs and a runner on.
0: and they were similar in style to some degree.
1: Yeah.
0: And but two great competitors, Verlander and Scherzer.
1: Well, Voss held on at first by Connor Joe as Cade Marlowe stands in and takes a strike. Also wanted to mention that there are four names confirmed for this year's Home Run Derby, and it's, I believe, four new names outside of Junior Caminero, who have never done the Derby before. Caminero last year in the Home Run Derby as well, but Ben Rice, Jack Caglione of the Royals, and Wilson Contreras of the Red Sox added today. As Marlowe takes outside, the count goes even in one. And they are going to go back to swings instead of timing this year for the Derby. Very excited for that change.
0: That's good.
1: Kind of going back to their roots, so to speak, as Roth steps off the back of the hill.
0: And those names, I mean, that's some stiff competition right there.
1: Yeah, I'll be very interested to see who the other names are that they're going to add. It's going to be eight guys total. Top four make it past the first round. 1-1 to Marlowe. Lifted to left, but it's into the seats off the netting. 1-2 to the leadoff hitter. So, yeah, it's a three-round format this year in the Home Run Derby. You get 20 swings in the first round. Top four advance. Ties broken by the distance of their longest home run each. Here's the 1-2 to Marlowe. And he takes it outside. Ball two. And around two, the remaining four hitters get seated 1-4. One plays four, two plays three. 15 swings the limit there. Final two face off in a 15-swing championship to determine your Home Run Derby winner. Well, Voss off first with two down. The 2-2 to Cade Marlowe. Swung on and fouled back into the mitt. Johnny Pareda squeezes it for the out. Marlowe down on strikes and a two-out walk. Stranded on base in the bottom of the seventh. No runs, no hits, no errors, and a man left. As we go to the eighth, it's the Aviators 7, the Rainiers 4.
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1: Top of the eighth inning, the Aviators on top of the Rainiers, 7-4. Dating back to last year, Las Vegas going for their 11th consecutive win against the Mariners' AAA affiliate tonight. Jeff Hartley takes over on the mound as we go to the eighth inning. Coming in relief of Junior Tor, who worked through two scoreless innings. Another very good outing for the Cuban right-hander. He gives way to the Illinois native Jeff Hartley. Back on the saddle on the play-by-play. Here's Russ.
0: And along we go to the top of the eighth with the Aviators leading 7-4. Hartley is the fourth pitcher used tonight by the Aviators in what is essentially a bullpen effort. The pitch, fastball, little high ball, 1-1-0. So Junior Tor, a very good outing for him. It's been Nett, Gonzalez, Pelham, and Tour. Tour, two innings, no runs on one base hit. Hartley's 1-0. High fly down the right field line, slicing foul, and back out of play. 1-1. Tour, in his two innings, recorded three strikeouts, issued one walk, and again, the Aviators tonight have issued seven walks. They've struck out 11 between the four of them, Nett, Gonzalez, Pelham, and Tour. Now, Hartley, first game back from the big leagues. Jeff with a G. Here's the pitch. Swing and a miss. And the pitch veering away from it, 91 miles an hour. 1-2.
13: Alex Hoppe.
0: Alex Hoppe, right-hander, is in the Tacoma bullpen to pitch the bottom of the eighth inning, presumably. Here now is the 1-2, and that's swung on and tipped into the middle, serving strike three. Bliss out on strikes. Good. That was a nasty slider by Hartlieb. One out. Jeff Hartlieb was with the Aviators, called up in April. He was only there for about a week, then sent back down, and then called up again after his June 17th relief appearance against the Round Rock Express, where he lifted his record to 4-0 and lowered his ERA to 3.48. A well-deserved call-up. There's a one-hopper knocked down by Hartlieb, who shovels it to White, and they're two down. Cue to circus music. That ball hit behind him. He reached behind his back to glove it. Initially, he had it.
1: Then the ball sneaked
0: out of his glove, and he ended up having to go get it, but it was on the grass, and it was an easy play. Whoa! That's going to be a tough play for either middle infielder because it was hit so hard. He made the play.
1: 100 miles per hour on the exit velocity on the nose.
0: Luckily, not quite on the nose. The pitch is a strike, 0-1. And Arroyo has fouled out, flied out, single in a run, and lined out to left against Tor last time up. Quite a play by Hartlieb. Anyway, Hartlieb was up in the big leagues for about 3 weeks, and now he's back. The pitch is a strike at the knees on the outside. 0-2 on Michael Arroyo. So Hartlieb, I mean, he just pitched brilliantly for the Aviators. He'd made three spot starts and pitched at least fairly well or very well on all of them. And out of the bullpen, he was just great. Pitch fouled away on a slider, 0-2. When he pitched here against Albuquerque May 23rd, Cole Carrick, since called up, hit a home run off of him. After that, I mean, he was basically untouched. For the next several outings, that's when the A's said, okay, we're going to call you up. There's a high fly to deep left. Winkler going back. He's at the track looking up at the wall, and that one is off the wall. Grabbed by Marlowe, who fires it back in. Well, Arroyo got his first AAA hit in the fourth inning, and now he gets his first AAA extra base hit.
1: Let's see if they save that ball.
0: Stefanik has the ball. And
1: a lot of other ballparks, that's gone as well. Hit off the very top corner of that edge that juts out above the 380-foot marker in left center field.
0: That ball nearly got out, but it's a double for Arroyo. Patrick Wisdom is up now. Against Nett, he walked and fouled out. Against Gonzalez, he struck out. And against Pelham, he flied out. There's the pitch. Swing and a miss. Strike one, 0-1. 7-4 Aviators in the eighth. Hartlieb generally, for the Aviators, used in longer relief assignments, 2 to 3 innings. Here's the strike one pitch to Patrick Wisdom. Now he's off the rubber. Eighth inning. The Aviators have led. They've never trailed in the game. It was 1-1 going to the bottom of the third when the Aviators got three. Then Tacoma tied it in the fourth, but the Aviators got one in the fourth and two in the fifth to lead 7-4. Strike one pitch, a liner in a right center is going to sit for a base hit. Around third is Arroyo, he'll score. So with two outs, the double by Arroyo, and Wisdom flares in the right center, and that cuts the Aviator lead to 7-5 with two outs in the eighth inning. That brings the tying run to the plate also, and Lazaro Montes has struck out and walked against Nett. Walked against Gonzalez, and struck out against Tour. Struck out twice, walked twice. And Hartlieb out of his stretch. Here he comes. Big swing and a miss at a 96-mile-an-hour fastball. Strike one. How long has Hartlieb been around? Well, he's 32, born in Highland, Illinois, went to Lindenwood, and that's in St. Charles. 10 years ago, he was St. Charles, Missouri. Throw to first and Wisdom back. And 10 years ago, he was drafted by Pittsburgh in the 29th round. You talk about making the round. Bristol, Bradenton, West Virginia, Altoona, Indianapolis got to the big leagues of the Pirates 2019, 2020, 2021. Swing and a miss, 0-2. Red Sox had him in their system briefly. And then he went to the Mets also briefly. The Marlins had him. He was in this league in Albuquerque 2 years ago, and was a workhorse out of the Albuquerque bullpen. 41 appearances. High fly. Left field foul territory. Stefanik scrambling over. Reaches up over his head and grabs it. Boy, with the way the wind is blowing, it is so tough. And Stefanik made a really nice play on that foul ball by Montes. One run in the eighth inning for the Tacoma Rainiers. Two hits, no errors. They leave one. We head to the bottom of the eighth inning. And the score, Las Vegas 7, Tacoma 5.
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0: Hello, my friends. Russ Langer here at Las Vegas Ballpark with Matt Neverett. We're going to the bottom of the eighth inning. Las Vegas now leading 7-5. For Tacoma, Houston Roth departs after going two innings. He allowed no runs on two base hits. He struck out four batters and issued one walk. New pitcher, Alex Hoppe. H-O-P-P-E. Right-hander throws a strike to Darryl Hernaez. It is 0-1. Hernaez has two singles and a home run and reached on a fielder's choice. He's 3-for-4, and he's knocked in four of the Aviator runs. So Hoppe, the third pitcher now for the Tacoma Rainiers on this night. Pitch outside, 1-1. H-O-P-P-E. Alex Hoppe, 6'1", 200 pounds, 27 years old, from Davenport, Iowa. Seattle got him in a trade with the Red Sox this past November. Foul ball to the right out of play, 1-2. Hoppe. Four-seam fastball, a slider, cutter, changeup. Using the Red Sox, he was a Triple-A Worcester with him. Pitch low, 2-2. On Darryl Hernaez. Hoppe is among the leaders in saves. Got five of them. And the Mariners called him up. It's now 3-2. Hernaez bails out of there in that pitch. 3-2. Mariners called him up April 21st. He made 21 appearances with the Mariners before being optioned back to Tacoma June 27th. He had a 6.38 ERA in the big leagues this year. Wander Suero gets up in the Las Vegas pen. There's a ground ball to short. To his left is Rodden. He charges, scoops, throws, and gets Hernaez. Hernaez 3-for-5 in this game. One out. And the batter's Tommy White now. Hope you'll join us tomorrow. $2 beers. 7:05 first pitch. 6:50 pregame show. And a good matchup. Cade Morris, the winningest pitcher on the Aviator staff, 7-4. Back down from the big leagues, a 4.41 ERA. Lefty Michael Plassmeyer, who's 3-3 with a 3.89 ERA. We'll get the call. One of the best ERAs in the league, along with his teammate Casey Lawrence. Pitches ball one to White. Tommy 0-for-3, also hit by a pitch. He Now he hits a ground ball to third. Routine two-hopper to Wisdom. Wisdom fires a strike over to first, and they're two down. And the batter, Joey Meneses, who has a double in four bats and a run batted in. 7-5 Aviators. When the ninth inning rolls around, the Rainiers, for their last chance, will have the 6, 7, and 8 hitters. Connor Joe, Spencer Packard, and Johnny Pereira. And it looks as if it's going to be Wander Suero. Here's the pitch. Vanessa swings and doesn't get that pitch at 90. Strike one, 0-1. Now the strike one pitch. Fastball swung on and missed, and it's 0-2. For Hoppy, 0-2 in 10 games. Remember, he's been in the big leagues much of the year. 1.8 ERA, 10 innings, 5 walks, 15 strikeouts. He's not given up a home run yet. Two strikes to count on Joey Meneses. And the pitch misses. 1-2. Joey doubled up the gap in left center his last at bat against Houston Roth in the sixth. If he reaches, it'll be Brian Servin next. Bases empty, two down. Bottom of the eighth, 7-5 Las Vegas. And the pitch. Meneses takes that one in the dirt. 2-2 on Joey now. Hoppy takes an extra moment. Diaz went 5. Roth went 2. And now Hoppy. The Aviators have used 5 pitchers, and it looks as though they'll go to a 6th. Suero in the ninth. 2-2 pitch. There's another ground ball to short. Rodden's a busy guy, gobbles that one up and throws his man out. So Hoppy comes in and gets 3 ground balls, and the Aviators go quietly in the eighth. We go to the ninth inning. Last call for the Rainiers. The Aviators lead Tacoma by a score of 7-5.
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0: Here we go. Ninth inning. Russ Langer here at Las Vegas Ballpark, along with Matt Neverett. The Aviators won yesterday in the series opener 9-5, and they've got the best record in the league, 54-32. They have the best record in the second half also after clinching a playoff spot in the first half, 10-3, and they lead this game 7-5 in the ninth. Jeff Hartlieb goes an inning, allows a run earned on two hits, no walks and one strikeout. And Wander Suero, who's got four saves, two of them in the most recent series in Salt Lake, where he pitched three times. Suero had a good road trip. He's going to come in now. He's going to face Connor Joe, who has struck out, flat out, struck out, and struck out. 0-4 with three strikeouts. Pitch driven down the right field line. That's going to sit for a base hit. It's going to go to the wall. Buelvas over to get it. On his way to second base with a double, Connor Joe. And right away, the Rainiers are threatening in the ninth. A double in the right field corner by Joe. Suero is 3-1 with a 6.75 ERA. The last time he pitched, which was that last game July 5th, 3 days ago in Salt Lake, he finished the game, but he had trouble throwing strikes. He only retired two of six hitters, but one of them hit into a double play, which helped him. He allowed two hits and two walks in the inning. 19 pitches, only eight strikes, but got out of it. And now he's dealing with a runner at second, and Packard, who's got three hits in four at-bats, is up there representing the tying run. Each team with 11 hits. The pitch is ball one, 1-0. Wander Suero, the elder statesman at 34 years old of this bullpen. Suero bends at the waist. Packard, average up to 290 now with four homers, 22 batted in. He looks at ball two, 2-0. Two balls and no strikes to count. Joe standing at second base, nobody out. Breeze blowing briskly out toward right field. Suero ready, the 2-0 to Packard. He swings and fouls that back. Two balls and a strike now. Packard's single to center's last at bat. It was the only hit given up by Junior Tour. 2-1. Tour bends at the waist, straightens up now. Joe off second, Swift behind him. There's a swing and a miss. Fastball at 90. Strike two. And he's bounced back to make the count even at 2-2 on Spencer Packard, young man from Tucson. 2-2. Suero set again, working from the third base side of the rubber. Pitch is a little up and away. Ball three. 3-2 now. Three balls and two strikes. Nobody out. Joe at second. Here's the 3-2 offering from Suero to Packard. High. Ball four. And now the tying runs are on. The batter is Johnny Pareda, who has struck out, walked and scored, walked and struck out. Pareda looking to see if the bunt possibly might be on. Pareda has not laid down a sacrifice bunt. As a team, the Rainiers have laid down nine. Bliss leads the way with three. Pareda doesn't have one yet. Pinch runner at first base.
1: Yeah, that's going to be Colin Davis running at first base instead of Spencer Packard taking over as the DH.
0: That's important because that's the tying run. Pareda around a bunt, takes ball one. Aviators playing it in at the corners. Colin Davis running at first base for Packard. Aviators looking for the bunt. He's not bunting. He lines one to center. Coming in is Marlowe, and he can't get there. It's a base hit. They're going to play it station to station, and the bases are loaded with nobody out. So they took the bunt off, and Pareda continues to hurt his old club. A multiple hit game yesterday, now a single. And the bases are loaded with nobody out, and the Rainiers have the tying run at second, the go-ahead run at first, and with no one out, here's Labrada.
1: And in this situation, it's a really imperative act right here to get Labrada with the top of the lineup two up. They'll trade two outs for a run here every day of the week.
0: Labrada has belted the ball three times. He fouls a pitch back, strike one. Labrada tripled in a run in the second, doubled in two runs in the fourth and scored, struck out against Pelham in the fifth, and then last time up against Tour, he drove one to deep right center. It was run down by Buelvas, who made a good play. Bases loaded, nobody out. The strike one pitch. Driven in the air to center, racing in is Marlowe to make a chest-high catch. Joe tags, he'll score. The other runners hold, and the Aviator lead is cut to 7-6. But now, possibly, Suero could finish the game with a ground ball to one of his infielders. Labrada hit that ball hard again.
1: Yeah, he stung it 105 off the bat. And for Cade Marlowe, he didn't have to do much. Just a couple of steps to the left as Connor Joe tagged up and scored from third. And like you mentioned, partner, one pitch could get him out of here, although Bliss might be the toughest guy to double up on either team's roster.
0: Bliss, who had three hits last night, has been quiet tonight. 0 for 5, two ground outs, two strikeouts, and a long fly ball caught by Marlowe. He also has an RBI. Two on, one out the pitch. Fastball under the elbows, ball 1-1-0. Bliss 237, three homers,
2: 26 runs driven in. Infield setup looking for two.
0: Suero's 1-0. Swing and a foul back. He tried to uppercut that ball. Strike one.
2: One ball and one strike on Ryan Bliss.
1: And it could be a very short leash for Suero. Brady Basso already up and throwing in the bullpen for the Aviators.
0: And the next one. Bliss, ground ball to third. Stefana can't get it, and it goes into shallow left field. And in to score is Davis. And in to third base is Pareda, and Bliss goes to second. The game is tied. Stefanik went into a dive. He couldn't get it. Swift went to his right. He couldn't backhand it. And the game is tied. And the Aviators, who have an unbelievably big record when they are leading into the ninth inning, are now in danger of seeing this one slip away. One out, runners at second and third, and the batter is Brock Rodden. And the pitch is ball one. The infield is in a 7-7.

0: to be in a walk-off fashion at this point.
1: Pareda at third, the go-ahead run. Bliss at second to pitch. High and away, ball two. 2-2. Bliss ground ball got in the left. And Davis, the pinch runner, scored. Pareda at third, the 2-2. Took it high. 3-2. On deck, Michael Arroyo. Second and third, one out. The payoff pitch to Rodden. Line drive, base hit to right field. Pareda scores. Bliss is going to be held at third. Throw goes down to second base, and they've got Rodden trapped. Now the throw goes back to third, and safe is Bliss. Down to second goes Rodden. It's 8-7. Now here comes pitching coach Paul Abbott. Rodden lined a base hit to right field. Another well-hit ball right on the button. That knocked in Pareda with the go-ahead run. Bliss got to third. They had Rodden trapped between first and second, but when Bliss got pretty far off the bag, Swift thought he could get him and fired to Stefanik, but Bliss got back, and that enabled Rodden to take second on the throw. Now the infield remains in. Tacoma now leading 8-7, still only one out. And the pitch is inside, ball one to Arroyo. Four hits, a walk, and a sacrifice fly in the inning. And nothing cheap. I mean, everything's been hit hard, even the sacrifice by Labrada. Pitch foul back, 1-1. So Basso throwing in the bullpen. The Aviators were ahead 4-1, tied at 4, up 5-4, 7-4, 7-5. Now they trail 8-7 in the ninth. Infield in, one out. The 1-1 to Arroyo. Swing and a foul tip into Servin's mitt, a breaking ball. 1-2. Suero could use a strikeout here. The youngster Arroyo, only his second AAA game. He has singled and doubled in the game. One RBI, one run scored. Here's the 1-2 from Suero. Up and in, almost hit him with that one. 2-2. On deck, the very dangerous Patrick Wisdom. 2-2. Suero collects the sign. Set to go. And the 2-2 to Arroyo is foul back. Still 2-2. In the inning, Joe doubled on the very first pitch. Packard walked, pulled for the pinch runner, Colin Davis. Pareda singled. Labrada sacrifice fly scored one run. Bliss ground ball to the left side got another run in. And Rodden singling another one. Here's the 2-2 on the way. Down and away, 3-2. Now the ball that Bliss hit was the only ball not hit that hard. It was just to the left of Stefanik. And he couldn't quite reach it. Swift, a valiant effort to his right. 3-2 pitch. Suero ready the pitch. Arroyo slices it high in the air, foul to the right. That's out of play. That time, Wander got it up to 91, but it's a foul ball. 3-2. The Aviators trying to keep this a one-run game and give themselves a chance in the bottom of the ninth. 3-2. Arroyo waits in the pitch. Fastball high and inside, ball four. And the bases are loaded for Patrick Wisdom. Second walk of the inning. The Aviators have issued 9 walks, and most of the time they've been able to Harry Houdini their way out of the walks. But now they really got a problem, and here comes Fran Reardon making the sad walk to the mound, and that's it for Suero. We got a break in the action. It's an 8-7 lead now for the Rainiers in the ninth inning. They have the bases loaded with one out, and Brady Basso will try to bail them out. We'll be right back.
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3: All right, welcome back. Pearland, Texas native Brady Basso comes in to pick up the pieces now. The Aviators were two outs away from a win, 7-6, and now they trail 8-7, and the bases are loaded with Rainiers. And Basso, who hasn't been in a lot of situations like this, coming in with men on, is being asked to get Patrick Wisdom. Here's the pitch. Overhand breaking ball, ball one. Wisdom has walked, fouled out, struck out, flied out, and single in a run, 1-for-4. So bullpen day, you better believe it. Basso's the seventh pitcher used. Brady's been in 20 games, 2-2, a 5.59 ERA. And Wisdom fouls a fastball off to the right. It's 1-1. Basso will try to get Wisdom to hit a ground ball at somebody. Brady Basso had a brilliant road trip. Two games in Sacramento, two games in Salt Lake. A total of 4 1/3 shutout innings, walking one, striking out six. The pitch nearly hit Wisdom, who spun out of the way, 2-1. Two balls and a strike. At third base is Bliss. Rodden is at second. Arroyo is at first. One out, ninth inning, 8-7 Tacoma. Basso ready, the 2-1 on the way. Wisdom hits a ground ball wide at third. Stefanik has it, bounces it to second for one. To throw to first, not in time. And in to score is Bliss, and it's now a 9-7 lead for Tacoma. Good play by Stefanik just to get to that ball. Then he bounced it to Hernandez to make sure. And then that Hernandez tried to make the pivot and the throw too late to get Wisdom. And they get an extra run. And that insurance run could be big here.
4: We're seeing that bounce throw from third more and more often on those double play turns, and that's something that Stefanik absolutely works on often during pregame BP.
3: 5-4 it goes. Bliss scores. Runners at the corners. Swinging a miss, strike one. Fastball to Montes, 0-1. Rodden safe at third. Arroyo out at second on the force play. And Wisdom collects his second RBI of the game. The Aviators desperately trying to turn two to get out of the inning, and they narrowly missed it. Pitch is a ball, but Servin wants to challenge it.
5: Pitch is called a ball. It was the catcher is challenging.
3: It's either strike two or ball one. It was called a ball outside. Let's see if it was a ball. It was a ball. And the Aviators earned that challenge.
5: Las Vegas has one challenge remaining.
3: Runners at the corners, as the Rainiers have scored four runs to take the lead, 9-7. One ball and one strike to count. Basso from the stretch. The pitch to Montes. Swing and a miss at a slider. 1-2. When the Aviators bat in the ninth inning, they'll have the 5, 6, and 7 hitters to bat. Brian Servin, Michael Stefanik, Drew Swift, with Jack Winkler due to hit fourth. Here's the 1-2 to Montes. Fouled off to the left. The runner at first, Wisdom, was on the move. It's 1-2. So down 7-5 in the ninth. The Rainiers have put together four hits, two walks, and a sacrifice fly. And they have grabbed the lead. And Paso trying to mitigate the damage. The 1-2 to Montes. Ball rip foul outside first. Slider, 1-2. So the Aviators, who have tormented the Rainiers all season, and then going back to last season, they beat them in the playoffs. And the Rainiers trying to turn the tables on them right here. 1-2. Basso out of a stretch. Runners at the corners. Two outs. The 1-2. Wisdom goes. Pitch in the dirt. It's a stolen base for Wisdom. Two balls and two strikes is the count. He was running on the pitch. 2-2. Basso thinking things over. Toes the rubber. That takes the force play off with Wisdom. Now it's second. Two on, two out, and a 2-2 count. Basso stretches and delivers. Fastball a little low at 94. 3-2 now. Connor Joe, the on-deck hitter. Connor Joe opened this inning. Montes is the ninth man to bat here. All the runs charged to this point to Suero. 3-2. Breaking ball swung on and missed. That's a major league breaking ball by Basso on the 3-2 to put away Montes, but the damage most certainly done. The Tacoma Rainiers rally to take the lead. Four runs in the inning on four hits. No errors. They leave two to the bottom of the ninth. The score, Tacoma 9 and the Aviators 7.
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0: Russ Langer here at Las Vegas Ballpark. It has been a long time since the Aviators coughed up a ninth inning lead, but that's what they've done. The question now is, can they battle back against Alex Hoppe, who pitched a very easy eighth inning with three ground outs? Now he's going to try to finish it and get a win for himself. He's the pitcher of record. Strike to Servin, 0-1. Servin didn't like the call, but it's a strike. 0-1. Servin has a 2-for-4 night going, a single and a triple and a run scored. Stefanik on deck, then Drew Swift. The pitch. It's a strike again on the inside corner, 0-2. Nobody on base, nobody out. Bottom of the ninth inning, 9-7 Tacoma. Two strikes on Brian Servin. Brian with his two hits is at 299. Seven homers, 40 batted in. Hoppe getting ready, and the 0-2 to Brian Servin. Up and away with that fastball at 99 miles an hour. Whew. 1-2. Ball and two strikes. And a look now. Hoppe, right-hander, delivers. That's outside at 98. Ball two. 2-2. Outfield straight away. Medium depth. The infield well spread out. Servin trying to get on base any way he can, so that the tying run would be up at the plate. Here's the 2-2. He hits a ground ball up the middle, and that's going to be off the edge of the glove of Bliss in the center. A base hit. It looked like a cutter at 88, and Servin singled. And now that's the third hit for Servin, and Michael Stefanik comes up representing the tying run. Stefanik has walked, grounded out, doubled and scored, and struck out 1-for-3. Hoppe's faced four men. They've all hit the ball on the ground. The Servin ground ball found a hole. 12 hits for the Aviators. And the pitch to Stefanik now. Hoppe ready. Fastball right in on the hands at 98. Ball one, 1-0. Drew Swift is on deck. One ball and no strikes on Stefanik at 283. Three homers, 38 batted in. The 1-0 on the way. Up and in at 98, ball two, 2-0. Two balls and no strikes, time called. And hustling out the mound, pitching coach Mike McCarthy to have a word here with Hoppe. Nobody's throwing in the Tacoma pen. It's up to Hoppe here. And he's out there with the catcher, Johnny Pareda. What a game. Aviators won last night, 9-5, and they were two outs away from winning this one. And the Rainiers now lead 9-7 in the ninth. At first base is Servin with nobody out. McCarthy back in the dugout, and it's a 2-0 count on Stefanik. Big gap on the right side of the infield. Here's the stretch, the 2-0 on the way to Stefanik. Inside at 97, 3-0. Again, Stefanik is the tying run. Swift waiting in the on-deck circle. Hoppe peeks over at first, serving a very short lead. The 3-0. Stefanik is taking, and it's a strike. 3-1 on the outside at 98. And he'll be swinging if he likes this one. He pounds home plate with the bat, winds it around, open stance from the right side, waiting. Hoppe's 3-1 on the way to Michael Stefanik. Here it is. And it's foul back. 3-2 at 97. So he's battled back from 3-0 to 3-2. Servin perched on the bag, takes a short lead. Connor Joe right in front of him over there at first. And Hoppe will take an extra moment here. Back slope of the mound. 3-2, making Stefanik wait. Pitch clock is at 9. Three balls and two strikes. Hoppe stretches. 3-2 to Stefanik. He's ready. The pitch. Fastball foul back at 99. Stefanik hanging in there with a full count. 3-2. Hoppe, again, with the Mariners most of the year. 21 appearances for them. This is his 11th game for Tacoma. Servin, again, a modest lead off first. Another 3-2. Stefanik fouls that one back at 97. What a battle this has become now. Hoppe just reaching back and firing. good old-fashioned country hardball, and Stefanik equal to the task, fighting pitch after pitch away. 3-2. Plate umpire, Denver Dangerfield fires a new ball into play. Stefanik stepping in, wearing 17, wags the bat near the right shoulder. Another 3-2. Hoppy delivers. A chopper toward the middle, grabbed by Bliss. He tries to get to second, and he's out on a close play. Bliss had to go way to his right to grab that ball, stop his momentum, and then get back to the bag and grab it and step on it before Servin got there. Servin went into a slide, and Bliss just got there before Servin. One out. And the batter is Drew Swift. So Servin is out. And here's Swift. Swift hitless in three at-bats. He's reached down an error and scored, walked. Last at-bat, he struck out against Houston Roth. The pitch. Swing and a miss. 89 miles an hour. The pitch had definitely had some cut on it. Strike one. 0-1. Jared Dickey has come out on deck to pinch hit for Jack Winkler. Stefanik off first, the 0-1. Swift chops one foul behind the plate at 99. 0-2. Two strikes to count. Right fielder Montes, straight away medium depth. He has to be. The wind is blowing out that way. They're not terribly deep in center and right, though, for Swift. He's got one home run this year. He does carry the tying run. The 0-2 from Alex Hoppy. Bounces, gets away from Pareda. He overthrew that pitch at 91. Down to second goes Michael Stefanik. And the count is one ball and two strikes on Swift. And that goes, that means that pulls the plug on a double play and a ball hit on the ground. 1-2. Swift up with a 1-2 count thanks to the wild pitch. Stefanik now at second. 1-2. Hoppy ready the pitch. Swift trying to hold up on a low pitch. Did he go? He did not go. And now the Rainiers want to challenge the check swing. We just talked about this earlier tonight.
1: Challenge the swing.
0: Has to go 45 degrees past the front lip of home plate. Where did the bat go? Watching ABS. Did not go. No swing.
1: The call in the field has been confirmed. Tacoma has no challenges left.
0: Tacoma's out of challenges. 1-2 on Drew Swift. Stefanik at second, one out, bottom of the ninth inning. Tacoma just rallied for four to take the lead away. Aviators trying to battle back against the hard-throwing Alex Hoppy. 2-2 pitch. Swift takes it, again bounces away from Pareda. And down to third base on another wild pitch is Stefanik. That extra run that the Rainiers got in the ninth inning is looming large. But still, a runner in third now in Stefanik. Back-to-back wild pitches. It's even to Swift at 2-2. There's the stretch by Hoppy. And the pitch to Drew Swift. Outside, that is ball four. And now the tying runs are on, and Jared Dickey, a left-handed hitter, is going to come up to the plate carrying the potential winning run. He will pinch hit for Jack Winkler, who went 0-for-4 tonight. Time call. Out to the mound goes catcher Johnny Pareda. Jared Dickey getting ready to pinch hit.
2: It does look like there is action just now starting in the Tacoma bullpen. The Aviators as a team have gone 3-for-11 as pinch hitters this year. Really the only one that's had any success has been Colby Halter. He was optioned down earlier today. And for our TV audience, you can get the look at the right-hander getting loose in those bright red uniforms for the roadside.
0: Dickey is hitting .263, four homers and 32 batted in. He played yesterday and went 0-for-4 with a walk. In the Salt Lake series, he had four hits in the six-game series. Left-handed batter, Dickey waiting on Hoppy. Runners at the corners, one out. Fastball is low at 100 miles an hour. Ball one, 1-0.
2: And it's the right-hander Domingo Gonzalez wearing number 14 warming up.
0: The Aviators trying to answer the Rainiers' four-run ninth with a rally of their own. Stefanik at third, Swift at first, Dickey batting for Winkler. 1-0, Hoppy's pitch. It's down and in, ball two, 2-0. Winkler lifted for Dickey. Brian Buelvas is on deck. 2-0 on Jared Dickey. Stefanik off third, Swift at second. Swift's job is to break up a double play. Drew takes his lead there. The 2-0 pitch to Dickey. He looks at a strike. 100 miles an hour. 2-1. Two balls and one strike. Stefanik off the bag at third. Swift. Good speed off first. Held on by Connor Joe. The 2-1 to the pinch hitter Jared Dickey. A ground ball knocked down by Joe, who throws to second for one. Back to first. Double play. And the game is over. What a play by Connor Joe. That ball was smoked by Dickey, and he nearly knocked it into right field, and the Aviators' rally would have been on. But a great play by Connor Joe. And the Aviators see one get away. Tacoma beats them 9-7. The total's coming your way after this.
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0: Well, you know, all good things must come to an end. The Aviators' dominance over the Tacoma Rainiers is a real thing. But tonight, the Rainiers gain some measure of satisfaction as they get even in the series with a four-run ninth-inning rally. The Aviators have been very successful when they've had leads late because their bullpen has been so good this year. But the Rainiers do win this one by a count of 9-7 to get even in the series. For Tacoma to win, they're now 38-51. 5-9 in the second half. They get 9 runs, 14 hits. They do commit 4 errors, and they left 14 on base. The Aviators are now 54-33. Their second half record is 10-4. They end up with 7 runs on a dozen hits, 1 error, leaving 10. The winning pitcher is Alex Hoppe, and the loss goes to Wander Suero. And no, for the Tacoma Rainiers, they had everything but a home run. The Aviators had a 3-run home run by Daryl Hernandez. That was in the third inning of the ball game. A crowd of 4,458 paid to see it. 3 hours, 17 minutes on the time on the postgame show. Matt will do the recap of this one and then also get you up to date on the scores on the Coast to Coast Fitness scoreboard in the Pacific Coast League and, of course, in the major leagues as well. And this time, between the wind and the sky and all kinds of stuff, this was a game that Mother Nature certainly played a role on both sides. It's the old story. It's the same for both sides, the conditions here. But despite all that, the Aviators had a great shot to seal the deal in the ninth inning. Just couldn't get it done, and the Rainiers rallied back, and they were hungry for a win, and they got one.
2: It's just the second time this year the Aviators have lost a game when leading after 8 innings. They were 47-1 when leading after 8 coming into tonight, so that's a blemish that they'll try to wipe off. And Just looking at the line score as well, we mentioned it between the two of us going into this segment that Tacoma on paper made four errors, likely could have been charged for one or two more, and left 14 runners on base, and they won the game not only that, but by multiple runs. So it was just a late blow-up, an uncharacteristic one for the Aviators that led to the loss tonight. Just their eighth loss, by the way, in the last 34 games against Tacoma. So their recent memory still good for the Aviators. They'll try to get this taste out of their mouth tomorrow, though.
0: They absolutely will. And, again, they used seven pitchers in this game. The most effective one, C.D. Pelham and Junior Tour. And then Brady Basso at the end wriggled off the hook. The Aviators on offense, well, they had plenty of that with seven runs and a dozen hits. Brian Servin, a single and a triple, multiple hit game, three hit game for Brian Buelvis, one of his only ones at AAA so far. And, you know, the Aviators did some damage. Brian Servin had mentioned two singles and a triple for him. And the Aviators fell, their rally in the ninth inning fell short. Connor Joe, terrific play, and that ball hit by Dickey looked like he was ticketed for right field. That would have made it a 9-8 game with the tying and go-ahead runs on. And Buelvis already had three hits coming up. He had a perfect night with two singles and a triple and a walk. But, you know, the Rainiers deserve credit. With their backs to the wall, they got the job done. And we'll come out tomorrow for Game 3 of this six-gamer, and we will see you again tomorrow, partner.
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0: Want to thank Mitchell Spoon. Terrific job of producing this broadcast back in the Lotus Studios. I'm going to sign off for now and leave it to Matt Neverett for the post-game show, brought to you by the fabulous Burger Place inside the Red Rock Casino and a few other locations around town called With Love Always. Tacoma wins this one with a four-run ninth, 9-7. And until tomorrow, this is Russ Langer wishing you all a very fine evening from Las Vegas Ballpark. The Rainiers edge the Aviators with that late rally by the count, again, of 9-7. And again, inviting you to stay tuned for the post-game show with Matt Neverett coming up right around the corner. Good night, everybody.
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2: From high above the plank surface here at Las Vegas Ballpark, we welcome you back to the With Love Always broadcast booth for the post-game show following a 9-7 loss. As the Aviators fall in game two of a six-game series against the Rainiers, the Aviators improve their record to 50, or rather drop their record to 54-33. And the wins have been aplenty this year. The losses have not been aplenty. They are 10-4 in the second half after posting the best record in the league in the first half. While the Rainiers win their 38th game compared to their 51 losses, they are now 5-9 in the second half. The Aviators got on the board first in the bottom half of inning number one. Cade Marlowe singled to lead off the ball game. Then three batters later, he was plated on an RBI ground out by Joey Meneses, the only one of the night for the designated hitter. Meneses with 80 RBIs on the year to lead the PCL. The Rainiers would tie it in the second on a Victor Labrada triple. Right fielder Brian Buelvas went after it on a dive, but it slipped underneath the glove, and Spencer Packard came around to score from first and knot the game up at a run apiece. That's when the Aviators would get back on the board on one swing in the bottom half of inning number three. Darryl Hernaez with a three-run jack. In fact, the first three batters all reached and scored thanks to the home run against Jonathan Diaz in the third. It was a 4-1 Aviators lead after three, but that would not last for very long. In the top of the fourth inning, the first three batters all reached and scored for the Tacoma Rainiers this time. It was Spencer Packard with a base hit, Johnny Pareda with the walk, then a Victor Labrada double play to a run. Another run scored later in the inning on a Ryan Bliss ground out, and Michael Arroyo on his first AAA hit drove in his first AAA run to make it a three spot and tie the game at four after 3.5 innings. Then in the bottom of the fourth inning, Drew Swift would reach on an error by the third baseman Patrick Wisdom on a throw. Darryl Hernaez would plate him later in the frame to give Las Vegas a 5-4 advantage, one that they would expand to 7-4 with a couple of runs in the fifth inning, one scoring on a Brian Buelvas triple, the other plated on a ground ball double play off the bat of Jack Winkler. So the Aviators led it 7-4 into the late stages, but then the Tacoma Rainiers came storming back in the eighth and the ninth inning. Patrick Wisdom with an RBI on a base hit in the eighth, and then in the ninth, that was when the real death blow came, because all against Wander Suero, the Rainiers got four runs on four hits. Suero also walked a pair of batters and was charged for the loss. And as mentioned earlier on, it was the first time this year at home that the Aviators had fallen in a game when leading after eight innings. 47-2, now their record when leading after eight innings complete. We'll see what the bullpen can do tomorrow as Cade Morris takes the hill. We'll tell you more about the starting pitchup as we go along in the postgame show. We'll step aside next. When we come back, we'll have the coast-to-coast fitness scores. First the big leagues, then the PCL. All that and more coming up on the other side.
13: 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I've been surfing here since I was a kid. Now, seeing my grandson out on the water, it means everything to me. Watching him and taking in the blue waves, the sea breeze, the blurry horizon.
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2: Running you through the coast-to-coast fitness scoreboard as part of our post-game show. The Aviators fall 9-7. Let's check around the rest of the world of baseball. The Barron Athletics dropped in Detroit today by a 6-1 final. The Tigers got to Jeffrey Springs early and dropped him to 3-9 with the left-hander's ERA ballooning to over 6. Troy Melton, by the way, got the win for Detroit. He is 5-1 with a 1-8-2 earned run average. The A's now 41-51 as they drop their fifth game in a row. From Pittsburgh, the Braves blanked the Pirates in a 3-0 final. The Cubs, thanks to a pair of home runs from Pete Crow Armstrong, defeat the Orioles in Baltimore by a 9-7 final. The Blue Jays blow out the Giants in the Bay Area, a 10-0 final. As Logan Webb takes the loss, Dylan Cease, nearly a perfecto, but he gives up just the one hit. That was all the Giants could muster in another loss. The Rays in a shutout win blanked the Yankees 3-0. The Marlins in a shutout win at home blanked the Seattle Mariners 2-0. In the game that featured runs for both sides, it was the Nationals 8, the Astros 2 from Washington, D.C. Reds 11, Phillies 5 in National League play in an interleague showdown in Queens. It was the Mets tripling up on the Royals 6-2. Red Sox 5, White Sox nothing from Chicago. The Twins able to walk it off in a 6-5 victory over the Guardians in Minneapolis. Cardinals get a win over their NL Central foe, the Brew Crew, in a 5-1 victory. St. Louis downs Milwaukee. The Angels blow out the Rangers in Texas. It was a 13-1 final as the Major League's worst record improves to 37-56 for the Halos. Padres drub the Diamondbacks in a 10-4 final, and the Dodgers get a measure of vengeance over the Rockies in a 4-3 victory at Dodger Stadium. Everybody else done around the Pacific Coast League mentioned during the game about the wild one in Reno, the Aces over the Round Rock Express in a walk-off final, 14-13 the score. Oklahoma City 9, El Paso 2 from OKC. It was Sugarland 5, Albuquerque 2. Sacramento staves off a late comeback bid from the Salt Lake Bees in a 6-1 win. And here in Las Vegas, Tacoma comes storming back, scoring 5 runs between the 8th and 9th innings to hand the Aviators just their second loss of the year when leading after 8 in a 9-7 final. We'll close up shop on the post-game show next, give you my final thoughts on this game, and set you up for tomorrow. $2 beers, Cade Morris on the bump will tell you what to expect right after this.
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2: Closing up shop from Las Vegas Ballpark tonight. The Aviators fall 9-7 in a game, especially a last couple innings that they would like to forget. 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So with an eye to tomorrow, it's a 7:05 first pitch. We'll take the air for our radio pregame show at 6:50. We'll also be on TV on the Silver State Sports and Entertainment Network for a third straight game. 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And it's going to be a fun pitching matchup as well. Right-hander Cade Morris makes his return to the Las Vegas rotation. Morris hasn't pitched since the 4th of July. That was in the big leagues. He hasn't pitched in Las Vegas since the 18th of June. He made one start on the road in that two-week road trip, going 7 shutout innings before the call-up and the option down. Morris with Las Vegas is 7-4, an ERA just north of 440. He'll be opposed by the left-hander Michael Plassmeyer, a 3-3 record and a 3.89 ERA for Plassmeyer. The St. Louis native, who stands 6 feet 2 inches, tips the scale at 197 pounds. So a battle of two arms yet to reach their 30th birthday. It's Cade Morris, all 24 years old, against Plassmeyer, the 29-year-old. Tomorrow, a 7:05 first pitch. 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That's going to do it for us tonight from the With Love Always broadcast booth. A big thanks to Mitchell Spoon for his production help back at our Lotus broadcast headquarters. And for everybody with the Las Vegas Aviators, including my broadcast partner, Russ Langer, this is Matt Neverett saying thank you sincerely for tuning in tonight. We'll be back at it tomorrow on $2 Beer Night at Las Vegas Ballpark. Same time, same place. And until then, so long.
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8: Got a gap. You can see on the YouTube show, I got a gap too, brother. We one and the same, man. Air Teeth Cali says, I sat in the SUV listening until I found this live. Then I ran in the house. Shout out to you, man, on 97.1 out in L.A. listening to us. Cali, cool. We had a lot more to get to here in the final hour. I have a confession to make. I'll do that coming up here momentarily. I'll do it now. And the reason I'm calling it a confession is because when I told the story earlier, a lot less people were listening. So it's really a confession now. People are going to start judging me. People are going to start pocket watching. I know how y'all get down. As a 28-year-old man who is single, the reason I go out, one, let me not even try to do some elaborate countdown. I go out for women. I go out trying to meet women. I'm trying to find the love of my life every time I step out this damn apartment. Are you kidding me? So this weekend, Saturday, I got invited to Darna. It's a club out in Arlington, Virginia, right? And I'm thinking, okay, go to Darna. I know the type of crowd that's going to be there. A bunch of beautiful Ghanaian women, right? Because the Ghana World Cup match was on. So I'm like, okay, my night going to start and finish at Darna. I got my ride share situation situated. We cool, and I can throw back as many shots as I could afford. And we'll get to that in a second, what could I actually afford. But no, get to Darna. And the parking situation was a little bit suspect. So it took forever for my Uber to get in. We eventually let us out. My boys are leaving the spot, though, trying to convene at another spot. And my one boy that I was with did the most rookie move ever. And it's not a rookie move because I understand what his intentions were. He's on the same type time that I'm on. Two of my boys, we're in a friend group of like six. Two of my boys went back in to collect their things on behalf of the other guys. And my one boy tried to go in with him, but he went in last. And he's a shorter fella. I'm about 6 foot one and 3/4. He's standing at a good 5'6", 5'7". And the security guard, like Roy Helu, Adrian, I'm saying Roy Helu because he wasn't black. The Adrian Peterson stiff-armed my friend not in his face, but in his chest several times. And my friend, you know how drinks are flowing. You stiff arm a guy in the chest. He gets rowdy back. I didn't tell this part of the story earlier because I couldn't. But I can tell it now that we're the FCC clearances have passed. The dude, the security guard, basically is like, man, I'll air this whole thing out. I'm like, dog, whoa. You're the one that initiated the physicality. He didn't like that my friend had some very choice words for him once he decided to push him. That's here nor there. It's like 102 degrees outside at 10 o'clock at night. I'm sweating. I've already sweated my shirt through. Lucky for your boy, I carry a spare shirt. I'm prepared when I go outside. You don't find your wife sweaty. I'll tell you that. You find your wife with a spare shirt. So I keep my spare shirt on me. You know what I'm saying? I never go outside in the summertime with no spare shirt. We move from Darna to Lucky Bar. Now, Lucky Bar is a very well-known bar in D.C. You can catch a lot of athletes there. You never know who you can catch at Lucky Bar. People pop out to Lucky Bar. It was a $20 charge to get in. I wasn't for Lucky Bar because I knew what Lucky Bar comes with. You don't go to Lucky Bar to just stand around and mingle. You post up in a section and you people watch. People watch, I mean women watch. You scope and you try to find, like I keep saying, you try to find the love of your life. At Lucky Bar, as we get into the bar, mind you, I had to pay $20 to get in. But then when we're in the bar, or we're in the section in the club, my friend taps you on the shoulders and says, yeah, bro, send me $120. What? What? Why would you mean send you $120? Why am I sending you $120? Because that's the price it costs for six people to split a bottle in a section. $450 minimum for a bottle, two bottle minimum. It's nasty work. I'm in a section partying with people. Not really partying because I'm 6'2", 280 pounds. I can't get jiggy with it. It's nasty work in there, man. Moral of the story, I lost $140 this past weekend, and I'm never going to the club ever again. I am hanging up my jersey when it comes to the club. Any of you idiots out there that think you got money, oh, I'm popping it. If you, I don't care how rich you are. If you're stupid enough to waste your money in the club on a section, spending $1,200 for a bottle that you can get for $27.99, you'd have lost your damn mind. Final hour of power comes your way next. And WWE legend Big E going to join the program next here on Westwood One Sports Night.
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4: And I started learning to play the piano.
5: It's the reason that AJ DeBance is in the NBA, is because of COVID. He never would have worked as hard. Speaking of AJ DeBance, him and Darren Peterson in one of the most highly anticipated Summer League matchups of all time. They're going to lock horns later tonight, 9 p.m. Eastern Time, Jazz in Wizards on the big four-letter network that sucks. Without further ado, we do the same thing each and every morning to put this bad boy to bed. Denton Day puts our show to bed. 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
4: So I've not gotten your thoughts on the Taylor Swift, Travis Kelce wedding. You haven't really been on air since they got wed in what was totally all about love and not about showmanship. Did you break something?
5: Dude, I just broke these freaking earrings that I just bought this weekend. How the hell does the... They're fake, but...
4: Fashion Nova Men's?
5: Yeah. No, no.
4: No.
5: I guess, no. They would never. I'm sorry. My thoughts real quick on their wedding. I thought it was stupid. The amount of people they got invited was like over the top, and it takes away the intimacy and specialness of a wedding. So.
4: But that's where our story takes us to, because Charles Barkley went on, I think it was a radio show in Phoenix, and they asked him about the Taylor Swift Travis Kelce wedding, and Charles Barkley got invited, and he declined. He listed a number of reasons, one of which was that he didn't want to dress up. Which is like the most old man reason of all time, but I like really respect it. He's like, man, I'm not doing that. Yeah. But one of the other reasons was that he said he met Taylor Swift once and didn't know her. He met Travis Kelce like before. Yeah, but literally that. He's like, I don't know you like that. That's the most Charles Barkley thing of all time, because the Taylor Swift and Travis Kelce wedding did feel like the old Hollywood reach around, but just in Madison Square Garden. And that was weird to me.
5: I think it's corny, bro. I thought their wedding was corny as hell. I hated, you know, how much interest there was in it. I don't think they're going to last.
4: I hope they last. I don't know that Taylor Swift, and this is just like, is like kind of a joke, but it's also not a joke. I just don't know that she has like real friends that are not in the entertainment industry, because she is.
5: Why did they go this route for their wedding? Like, who... Do you think this was his idea or her idea? Her idea.
4: I do not think this was his idea. This was her idea. And like, she has friends in the entertainment industry, I think. But you know how hard it would be to be friends with Taylor Swift? Like, have you had science class with her?
5: Yeah.
4: To now?
5: Yeah. I mean, that's... Hi, Carlito says, Swift now has more rings than Charles Barkley. That's a good one.
4: I thought Chuck was married.
5: Charles strikes me as a bachelor.
4: He has grandkids.
5: Oh, well, that doesn't mean he's married.
4: That doesn't mean he's married, yeah.
5: I'm not saying what people...
4: yeah, he's been married since 89.
5: Oh, he's been married since 89?
4: Yeah. All right, let's put some respect on
5: Charles.
4: Why have
5: you, like, never seen his wife?
4: She probably does not want to deal with all the nonsense. Like, being a regular person married to Charles Barkley would be insane.
5: Okay, my clock froze for a second. We were almost screwed. Thank you to Mike. Thank you for your calls. Big E, shout out to you, brother. Denton, shout out to you for booking this for us. I'm gone again tomorrow. Drake Toll, next.
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10: 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Only pay for what you need. While some World Cup teams have been traveling from one coast to another or venturing north or south of the border, France has spent the past month in the Northeast. Two games in New Jersey, two others just down the road in Philadelphia, and today a second game in Foxborough. It's France and Morocco, the first of the quarterfinal games. Kylian Mbappe comes in having scored seven times. That's half the French total. In 19 World Cup games, he has scored 19 goals. Only Lionel Messi has more for a career. Today's game is a rematch from a semifinal game 4 years ago in Qatar, won by France 2-0. Messi and Argentina have a game Saturday night in Kansas City against Switzerland. England back in the U.S. after its thrilling win in Mexico and taking on Norway Saturday in Miami. Tomorrow in L.A., it's Spain and Belgium, of course, comes off the dominant win over the U.S. John Stashower, Westwood One Sports.
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16: Acquires the team in 2000. Turns it all around within the first decade. Wins the title. Oh. Huh. Interesting. You see, in 2018, he announced the team was going to accept Bitcoin for ticket sales. And then Dogecoin became kind of a thing that he was involved in and wanted to get a part of. And then in 2023, he said, you know what? Fine. I'm over it all. I'm selling 73% of the Dallas Mavericks to Miriam Adelson and Patrick Dumont. $3.5 billion. My hands are clean. I get to keep 27% of ownership of this organization, of this franchise. And then he's surprised when the handshake that he gave Patrick Dumont

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0: and buy Lolan in the American League? The Seattle Mariners. Because the pitching staff is loaded. They were in the ALCS last year. They made it to game 7 of the ALCS last year. And have I mentioned the fact that the Big Dumper has basically done exactly that and not been a repeat of what should have been or could have been an MVP season? No, he's basically has a 5-something OPS. Is that really going to continue for Cal Raleigh all season? And I look at franchises that need to be in like the all-in category. We saw it with the New York Knicks and the way they handled each of the last 2 years in their championship run and then falling short and making those sort of bold strokes. First with the cat trade, then with a decision to fire Tom Thibodeau, which, by the way, I absolutely hated. And I think it's fair to say Leon Rose knew exactly what he was doing. I'll take batting 500 on the Knicks because I love the cat trade. I didn't love the Tibbs firing. The point being is it worked out. A team like the Seattle Mariners has not been in a World Series in the history of their franchise. Franchise that has had the likes of Randy Johnson, Ken Griffey Jr., Alex Rodriguez, Edgar Martinez. I could go on and on. Ichiro Suzuki. That's a team where you look at your pitching staff and say, hey, wide open American League, how do I not invest? How do I not go all in if there is a move that can put me over the top? And, you know, it's interesting. In the American League, and really in baseball, we'll get to this when we dive into the National League, there are a bunch of teams that can convince themselves because of how wide open it feels, especially in that AL. The vulnerabilities of the Yankees, the fact that Tampa, hey, little engine that could, but do you buy him come October? I think you should, at least at plus 500. I still think it's a juicy price to win the league, but we'll give you one that's even a deeper dive. And look, this team is kind of teetering on what they want to do with the deadline because for the past, I don't know, 3 or 4 weeks, how many times have you heard, well, if Tarek Skubal goes here or if Tarek Skubal goes there, it changes everything. You know, I've heard that in New York about the Yankees. I'm sure if you're in Milwaukee, hey, if I can get Skubal with Mizorowski, maybe that could get me over the hump in the National League. Hey, if you're the Rays, we don't have much of a payroll. We're not going to re-sign him, but the hell would it? If we could get Rasmussen, McClanahan, and Ed, the best pitcher in the American League, Skubal right there with Cam Swindler, how do I not do it? But if you're the Detroit Tigers, and maybe you missed the boat on taking Skubal and trading him in the offseason and maximizing his value, maybe you can still maximize it now. Don't you entertain possibly the idea of making the playoffs? I know it could be ugly if you lose him in 2 months, but if you're not going to get the moon and the stars, and all of a sudden, the American League is there for the taking. Like the Tiger run differential, if you pay attention to that sort of stuff, it's right there with Chicago and Cleveland. They had a horrific, horrific May. They've scored runs. They have a 1-2 punch of Skubal and Valdez. You throw in the idea of Mize. They had high hopes going into the year. Do you completely abandon that if you're the Tigers? It's the most fascinating decision that could alter the balance of power in both the American League or the National League. Do you keep or do you move Tarek Skubal? I think the general sense is, hey, trade him. It's not our year. Tigers been waiting a long time too. They've been in the playoffs each of the last 2 years. I think you play it out over the next 2 weeks. I think you let this team determine exactly what you're going to do that final week of July into early August. And with the deadline moving to August the 3rd, which is a very important date that you got to monitor here, folks. Very important date. You give your team more time to go and say, hey, what exactly are we? Are we a legit contender? Or are we a team that should be blowing it up? If you're putting Skubal on the market, you're going to get, you would hope, a ton. But if I know, hey, I play really well for 2 weeks. Yankees are vulnerable. Rays can be had. like the Mariners. They should be all in, but I feel like I can get them too. It's a tough call if you're the Tigers. We'll see if they make it a tough call in the next 2 weeks. But my goodness, that's a team I take a stab on a future with to win the American League Central. Crazy price. And if you really want to get nuts, we love a long shot in the BetMGM portfolio from time to time. Tigers put together another 2 weeks. I don't think it's out of the realm of possibility that they can, hey, challenge the White Sox, challenge the Cleveland Guardians, and find their way to an American League title, at least in the American League Central. And if you get in, hey, that's the beauty of this thing in the American League. You don't have the same vibe within the National League. In the American League, if you are in the dance, if you are in the tournament, you have a shot. And the odds and the sort of prowess the odds makers are giving the New York Yankees is totally unjustifiable. Sorry. Despite what my feelings might have been preseason. Correct me if I'm wrong. Since 2010, how many pennants for the Yankees in almost two decades? One. And quite possibly the weakest American League I've ever seen. I thought this year might be weaker. It's wide open. But that trust level that I had within the Yankees 2 years ago, it's not there right now. Tampa Bay exposing it and exposing it in a big way. We're just getting started here on You Better You Bet. It's John Szczerski in for Nick Costos. A loaded, loaded show. We're buying and selling three NFL teams for the 2026 season. There is an obvious spot for LeBron. We know Golden State. We know the homecoming in Cleveland. But if he wants to win a championship, there's one spot that stands out above the rest. We'll get into that. A lot more to do. We'll dive into the National League, where sometimes a managerial change is everything. And we're seeing that with one team here in 2026. We're coming right back.
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1: 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Empower.
2: 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Now she can be a little bad. Oh, by the way, you spelled journey wrong. No worries. She can afford the cover-up, too. Ooh, ooh, check out my tat. It says, invest well, live a little. Start today at Empower.com.
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10: 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Vinny Bonsignor and Clay Baker. It is a Thursday. We are rapidly closing in on training camp. Man, did it feel like, Clay, this offseason went by slow or fast to you?
11: It went by fast because this part is getting a little slower, but it felt like it was getting faster more than ever because there were two major topics that brought us to the point to the draft. And that is not always the case. And you got to admit, if you have two topics of who's you're going to be your number one pick, Mendoza, and then also the Max Crosby topics that were going on back and forth, that, you know, you rarely get one topic. But if you get two in that part of the offseason, things can kind of speed by pretty quickly.
10: Yeah, and there was also a lot of money to spend in free agency.
11: Oh, yeah.
10: And they did a pretty good job of doing a coaching search, of course, that definitely covered a lot of time and prolonged time because the coach that they ended up hiring, Clint Kubiak, went all the way to the finish line, to the Super Bowl.
11: That's right. Yeah.
10: It's such an interesting, you know, when you think about Raider coaches of recent time, and there's been unfortunately more than a few of them, but the fact I think that Clint Kubiak is coming off of a Super Bowl win in which an offense that was pretty good became really good in Seattle, an offensive line that was not very good became really good with him as the head coach, and he's brought some key assistants with him. I don't know, it just creates way more of a, you know, he's a first-time coach, so he's got to prove a lot. but there's a proven method to his methods with proven results. And as recently as last year, literally the Super Bowl champion. This is not like, you know, hiring an assistant coach whose team got bounced in the first round in the playoffs. This was a key component of a championship team, and his side of the ball was extremely important, obviously, in winning that Super Bowl. So does that give you a little bit more hope, you know, for this coaching hire as opposed to maybe some others recently?
11: Oh, certainly it does, because you have a proven track record. You know, now you have what you can also consider a proof of concept, the way other teams have been able to be improved offensively through Kubiak's influence. So why not the Raiders?
10: Yeah, I agree, and I think at this point, you know, it's a matter of getting the right players in place, getting those players developed, you know, and I don't have any real concerns about the X's and O's of it. I think that they're going to get that taken care of, and now it's just accumulating, as we've talked about many, many times, just making really good personnel decisions. It really does kind of start with that. I do have a high level of trust in this coaching staff to then take it from that point. But there's going to be development, and that's one of the things that we're going to talk about today. By the way, our good friend Jason Horowitz will be with us at 8 a.m. As we talk to Jason, the voice.

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